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Someone else can make me feel this way. And we'll go forever after that. Today's best mix of R&B 100 WVIB.

0: playing the best in classic and new classic R&B. My name is Shea Moore. Thanks for hanging out with me in the ride. I had a super busy weekend. It was fabulous, though. Got the next couple of hours to soothe any woes you might have in your life with this here music. We'll spill that R&B tea in the ride, and I've got the top five ways being happily married can actually make you look younger. It's really a thing.
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0: Well, if you've been looking for the fountain of youth, you might not have to look any further than your man or your woman. Researchers say people who are happily married actually look at least 2 years younger than people who are single. They believe the comfort, stability, and lower stress that comes from healthy marriage can literally show up on your face. So let's break it down. Less stress means fewer wrinkles. A happy marriage can take some of life's pressures off your shoulders. And when you're not constantly stressed, your body produces less cortisol, which may help slow down the age process and reduce wrinkles.
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baby girl. Uh-huh. I'm the man from the big VA. What? Won't you come play around my way? Uh-huh. Hey, listen to what I gotta say. Don't you know I am the man? Rock shows here in Japan. Have people shaking my hand.

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0: Sean Milley, Love Me, straight from request. If you've got a song you want to hear, hit me up at The Ride with Shay on Instagram. I'll get it on for you as soon as I can.
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0: It's my Chicago girl, Ari Lennox, on your radio. Ooh, I've got an update for you on this cyclospora outbreak. The FDA is now saying that the lettuce sample from Taylor Farms that initially tested positive was actually a false positive after additional testing. Taylor Farms says they were wrongly blamed by that test result. However, health officials say the investigation into the multi-state outbreak is still ongoing, and they're continuing to look into whether the company's lettuce is connected or not.
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0: It's actually a thing. Top five ways being happily married can actually make you look younger. You take better care of yourself. A good spouse is usually your biggest accountability partner. They're reminding you to go to the doctor, drink more water, eat healthier, or maybe even taking that evening walk with you. Those little habits actually add up and help keep you looking beautiful.
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0: 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Does alcohol actually affect a woman's sexual pleasure? The short answer is yes. For many women, 68%, alcohol greatly or somewhat enhanced sex. Only 11% report no effect, and another 21% say it decreases their sexual enjoyment.
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15: 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I'm Dr. Sanjay Gupta, helping you live a better life.
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1: This is a love that withstands time, space, and matter forever. Forever's a mighty long time. Here we are, decades later. The sentiment is still the same. Listen.

0: It's about that time to spill some R&B tea in the ride. Cardi B has people talking after she was spotted on a dinner date in Italy with Nigerian soccer star Maduka Okoye. But now the conversation has shifted after the mother of Okoye's young son took to social media with some serious allegations. She claims he was physically abusive, cheated on her with both men and women, and hasn't been an active presence in their son's life for nearly 2 years now. She made it clear her issue isn't with Cardi B, it's with Okoye. Neither Cardi or Okoye have publicly responded to these claims.
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0: just wanted to know, do you know somebody named? You know his name.
1: 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I know his name.
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0: If you're one of the millions of borrowers who was enrolled in the Save Student Loan Repayment Plan, listen up. The U.S. Department of Education says you'll have 90 days from the notice sent by your loan servicer to switch into a new eligible repayment plan. If you don't make a selection before your deadline, you'll automatically be moved into a standard repayment plan. 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

0: 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Call it The Ride. You know, we've been talking about how being in love and a good relationship can actually make you look younger. Love is nature's anti-aging cream. Research has found that happily married people can actually look at least 2 years younger than single people. The theory, a stable, loving relationship helps reduce long-term stress, and over time that can keep you looking younger than your actual age. Do you think a happy marriage actually keeps people looking younger? Or have you seen marriages that age folks overnight? Hit me up at The Ride with Shay.
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today's best mix of R&B, Her. That is Damage. What's up? It is Cece Brown. I hope you guys had an amazing weekend. I know I did. It was very relaxing. So hopefully you guys had one as well. It was hot, but it was all right. But we're going to keep the party going. My girl, Jill Scott. This is Pressure on today's best mix of R&B.

0: 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And we play them all.
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0: today's best mix of R&B, Kim. That is One Love. I am Sissy Brown. Thanks for joining me, guys. Coming up, I got John B., Elijah Connor, and
1: Ashanti. Muskegon's V100 WVIB.
2: 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It appears by its own numbers, the U.S. government seems insolvent. It's reported that the Treasury shows about $6 trillion in assets and over $47 trillion in liabilities. Add it all up, and it looks like the U.S. owes more than $130 trillion it doesn't have. 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
0: 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That's what we mean by today's best mix of R&B.

0: of R&B, Let Him Know. That's my guy, T.I. I think that's the song of the year. I really do. The song of 2026. Not that other song. I know what y'all think. The Scammer song? No. That song right there by T.I., song of the year. Okay? Congratulations, T.I. Coming up, I got Kenny Lattimore, LL Cool J, and Kehlani.
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7: A better life with Dr. Sanjay Gupta.
8: 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You wake up, your mind starts to race, you can't turn those thoughts off. Sleep experts say there are a few things you can try. Cognitive shuffling. That's when you choose a random, impersonal, non-emotional word. Then for each letter of that word, think of as many words that begin with each letter as you can before moving on to the next one. It distracts your brain from stress. It also mimics the fragmented thought patterns that usually occur as you drift off to sleep. Sensory grounding is something else. That's when you work through things you can hear, feel, see, smell, or taste. That helps you to be in the moment instead of dwelling on the past or the future. Or just do a mental walkthrough of a place you know well. Familiar but neutral imagery that can calm the brain. I'm Dr. Sanjay Gupta, helping you live a better life.
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today's best mix of R&B. That is Folded, Kehlani. I am Sissy Brown. Thank you guys for joining me. I hope you guys are having a great day so far. Hopefully, I can make it better for you. How about this one? Return of the Mac is Mark Morrison on today's best mix of R&B.

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Pull up on the ops, that's LA Fitness. 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

0: today's best mix of R&B, Snoop Dogg and Swiss Beats. 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

0: Today's best mix of R&B, Stokely Needs Love. Have you guys ever noticed, or are you noticing, or is it just me? Ray J is really starting to act Orlando Brownish now. You know, just ranting about anything, looking so, well, he's always looked super lit on social media and things like that, but just his rants, like he's talking about Cardi B and talking about Sexy Red and just really dogging him. And he's saying some defamatory things about him. So hopefully he's got some receipts to back up what he's saying, because honey, Cardi B will pull that on you. Remember what she did with Tasha K? She do not play about her name. So Ray J, you might want to tread lightly, because you might have been coming off some coins. Okay. Stay a lot more music on the way. We are today's best mix.
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mix of R&B. Chris Brown, Fallen, that is with Leon Thomas. Cannot wait for that concert. I've been seeing it on TikTok, and I am traveling to see it, and I can't wait. And I'm going to tell you guys all about it when I'm done. Coming up, I got some Jodeci for you. Also, Levert, Taking You Back, and Fantasia, Stay Locked.

0: today's best mix of R&B, LaVert, that is Casanova. Coming up, I got more music for you, so stay locked for Victoria Monet, yep, Teddy Pendergrass, and Mariah Carey.
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0: 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That is Let Me. 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

today's best mix of R&B, Duran Bernard, overqualified. Do you know that Duran Bernard said that he is tired of people touching him? He don't want people bothering him, touching him, talking to him. Just leave him alone in public. You know, you're a public figure. You're a celebrity. You are Duran Bernard, and you're coming up right now. So maybe, and you know, I do totally understand how people get overwhelmed and anxious and things like that, but maybe that's not the, you know, the industry that you want to be in, if that's the problems that you're having or the issues that's going on with you. Or you might go seek some help to try to fix it because you're very talented. But if it's somewhere where you know, you're saying you don't want nobody to touch you, you don't want to talk to you. And I also understand about personal space. But again, you're a celebrity. And some people might be like, can I get a selfie and get close to you? He doesn't want that. Anything. So, you know, saying a prayer for you, Duran Bernard, because that is really serious. There's a lot of people that feel that way, but, you know, they still love the industry that they're in. So hopefully he can get that taken care of. Stay locked. More music on the way.

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Let me say it again, girl. V100 WVIB.

0: 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Coming up, more music for you, so don't go nowhere. I got some Michael Jackson for you. Also, Jaheim and Leon
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0: Today's best mix of R&B, Sean Milley, Love Me. Biggie's on the way along with Ro James and Kevin Ross, so don't go nowhere.
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8: 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Breathe out when you exert force. 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

song wasn't really made, you know, to be a song. You know, it's more of a vibe. It's the lights low. It's the sexual infrastructure of lovemaking.

0: today's best mix of R&B, October London, Touch On Me. I am Sissy Brown. It is Tuesday. Happy Tuesday, everybody. I hope you're ready for a great day. The weekend's on the way. I also have Kalani coming up, and then I want to make sure that you listen up because it's coming up after me. Big Ann is going to be here to take you through the rest of your morning, so get ready for this.
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0: Today's best mix of R&B, Eric Bellinger, Cry in Front of You. I am Sissy Brown. Done. Big Ant's on the way. Next hour, it's going to be him getting you through your morning and giving you conversations to talk about around the water cooler. If there's even a water machine, whatever. Whatever you got at your job, make sure that you talk about us on there. We are The Touch. Have a good one. We are today's best mix of R&B.
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0: 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Come on, dig me now. One and only Steve Harvey got a radio show. I got a tweet the other day. When Steve Harvey used to get to preaching, I used to just turn the radio off. But now it's different. Old dude be bringing it. He be bringing the truth. I appreciate that. You know, man, when I was younger, man, when I wanted to do what I wanted to do, man, I didn't want to hear nothing else. I didn't want to hear nothing that contradicted what I wanted to do. You know, so it's a funny thing, man, about me, man. I would hear the truth. I would know it to be the truth. But because I had another plan, another mission, another goal, another set of dues I wanted to get done, I didn't want to hear that. You know, so funny thing, man, is like it's like when I was a little boy and I used to get scared sometime at night. You know, the booger man. So I thought that if I just pulled the blanket up over my head, that meant that if I can't see the booger man, he can't see me. That's the theory. That's an ostrich, you know, sticking his head in the sand thinking, wow, if I don't see this dude, he can't see me. A lot of ostriches done died with their head stuck in the sand. I just didn't want to be one of them people that left this world with my head in the sand. But, I just wanted to say, man, this morning that quit talking about change. Y'all listening? Because this is real right here. Quit talking about change and let's make a change. You know, man, I don't mind giving people advice. I really don't, because so many people along the way have handed it to me. Freely, man. Some people just saw me doing wrong and say, young man, come here, let me talk to you for a minute. Some people say, hey, bro, look, man, I know what you're trying to do, but man, it wouldn't, have you thought about it this way? So I've had a lot of favor in my life, a lot of grace been shown on me, a lot of mercy, a lot of people that came to me, helped me a long way. So I don't have no problem with this part of what I'm obligated to do in the mornings. But let's quit talking about change, y'all. And let's make a change. See, change is growth. And ain't no growth without change. You got people, man, you ever met a person that's just insistent on doing it their way? I mean, nobody in the building think they should go that way. But they so boneheaded. Oh, this is how I'm going to do it. But, bruh, listen to me, man. That ain't how it's done. You going to run into this. I'll show you. Wait a minute, man. You can't do it that way, man. If you are sick and tired of where you are, then you have to change. Change can only come from within. Can't nobody make you change. Now, we got a penal system in place that can make you sit down if you don't want to change. We'll sit you down and we'll restrict your movement and your communication to the point where if you want to continue this foolishness, we're going to put you in this building with a whole lot of people that's foolishness, and y'all just trick each other all day long. But if you are sick and tired of your situation, pray for it. Pray for change. Ask God to help you change. Ask God what he want for you instead of always telling God what you want. It's an interesting prayer to have with God. When you quit going to God with your list and check in with God and see what his list is, that's a very interesting prayer. If you're a praying person, I suggest you try that sometime. It's so interesting, man. Do you know what it did for me when I started asking God what he wanted for me instead of telling God all the time? I still tell him what I want, but instead of all the time going to him with what I want, you know what it did for me? It freed me up. It took a lot of pressure off. I no longer had to think of everything. And what I was thinking of a lot of times wasn't working no way. And when I opened myself up to what he wanted, to what his will was, man, do you know how much simpler my life got? And do you know how much bigger it got? I'm trying to tell you, man, if you pray for change and you allow God to help you with the change, or if you let God just produce the change in you will be amazing. If you've been listening to me, especially out in L.A., since I was on the radio since 2000, can't you hear the change? I'm flat out telling you that a change has come. But I had to pray for the change because I couldn't make the change on my own. And then after you pray for the change, you got to work towards your change. You know, there's faith without works is dead. Everybody wants something from God. Always want to talk to God about something. But then, man, don't want to do nothing about it. Faith without works is dead. You can't do it that way, man. It just does not happen. So after you done prayed to God about it, what you got to do then is you got to turn around and go, hey, man, all right, now, what is it I got to do? You know, you got to do something to bring it about. So after you pray for it, work for it, and do something today about it. Stop procrastinating. Don't procrastinate, folks. The change can start today. Man, I want to change. How about today? You know, then you see them same people, man, I want to change. That's next week. How about today? I see people years later, man, I'm still in this same old situation, man. I'm going to do something. How about today? Today is a good day. There's nothing stopping you from changing today. Nothing except you. You can begin the process of change immediately. And change is growth, y'all. And ain't no growth without changing. It's a simple thing, and I'm talking to you in broad strokes because everybody got something about them they need to change. That's why I'm not specifically talking about anything. I got some things in me that need to change so I can grow further. Everybody has something about them that they need to change in order to grow further and then go further. Now, what's stopping you is you won't start the change today. Don't hesitate. Make that change. And then I want you to watch something. When you change, watch the difference in you. Notice the difference in you. Feel the difference in you. And guess what? You gonna be different. If you watching for the change, if you feeling the change, then guess what? You gonna be different, man. Watch for the difference. Feel the difference. You'll be different. If you sick and tired of your situation, folks, you can change that. But the change is in you. It's a simple decision you had to make. I'm going to change. The change is up to you. You can decide today if you want to change, you want to be different. If you're sitting behind the wall, I love speaking to the brothers and sisters behind the wall. If you're behind the wall, man, and you're sick and tired of being behind the wall, man, why don't you change? You ever thought about that? Change. Man, if I get back out there, I'm going to just do the same thing. Stop saying that. Stop breathing that negativity into your life. Decide today that you want to change. You can do it. Everybody can change. If you don't know how to change, pray for it, man. Ask God to help you with the change. Oh, you get some movement then, partner. You get a whole lot of movement then. All right? Let's ride.
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1: But Sister Odell, Abraham and Solomon, they had multiple wives.
0: You leave the Bible out this.
1: Stating the facts.
0: Hey, okay. Hey, watch yourself. You just rang the bell. Don't get yourself back in there. Yeah?
2: No, you did not.
0: You don't go and drag up nothing in the Old Testament, try to use it as an example. You close to God now. You ought to know better. Your daddy was a preacher and everything. You can ring my bell. Ring the bell.
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16: A Better Life with Dr. Sanjay Gupta.
17: I read this interesting story the other day, which was written by a colleague of mine, about why so-called, quote, admin nights are the new book club for busy adults. Now, I learned this is a term coined by journalist Chris Collin, who wrote about this life hack in the Wall Street Journal. An admin night is when people come together for a night, a fun night, while holding one another accountable to an assignment. The ones usually considered back burner tasks, the ones that you've been putting off. The person you choose to do an admin night with matters a lot because that's your accountability partner. That's what one person told us. People love the social aspect because it can bring these boring tasks to light, make them feel more fun, and where you go matters as well. You need to have enough space and hopefully not too many distractions. And again, don't forget to leave some time for fun. I'm Dr. Sanjay Gupta, helping you live a better life.
18: D.L. Hughley Afternoons, the Lakeshore's R&B and Old School, V100.
1: It is Tuesday. I will say it again. It is Tuesday morning. Rise and shine. It is Tuesday. Right after Monday, right before Wednesday, it is Tuesday. Please. So wake up, wake up, wake up. It's the nephew. Shirley Strawberry, Carla Farrell, Mississippi Monica, and Kia Junior Boy Space on this great getting up morning, Tuesday. Good evening. Good morning. Good afternoon. Good good night. What?
19: You saying it's Tuesday? We know.
1: Okay.
20: But I'll night, though, he already put us to bed already. Good night.
19: Yes. But night.
1: Good evening. Good morning. Good afternoon. Good night. Good Tuesday. Taco Tuesday. Nah.
19: Yeah. Okay, I like it.
2: Well, yeah. He could have said Tommy Tuesday.
1: Tommy Taco Tuesday. Nah. How you want it? How you want it? Anywhere you want me to deliver.
2: I don't want any of your lettuce right now. I know that on my taco. Hey. I do know that.
1: Hey. Oh, it's just, I've been straight protein. I ain't lying to you. I've been straight protein.
21: So, Tommy, what would you put on your taco today?
1: First of all, it's going to be a turkey taco.
21: What's turkey? Mm-hmm.
2: Like ground turkey?
1: Ground turkey.
21: Yeah. Uh-huh. Okay.
1: Yeah.
21: Okay.
1: Uh-huh. So, ground turkey.
2: You thought it was a big old turkey leg.
21: Carla. No. Lunch meat turkey. Lunch meat turkey. I'm trying to figure this out.
1: Okay. Some shredded cheese, some salsa. I can't do all the produce. I can't put that lettuce and tomato on there. So, yeah.
2: I know that salsa is made with tomatoes, so.
1: Well, that's in the can or jar. I think that's a little different.
21: Not the fresh.
1: You know what? Let's just put these tomatoes and boil them, and then we'll cut them up. How about that?
20: In the can.
2: What can we eat?
1: In the bottom. You can't eat.
20: Same. Can I be honest? Can I?
2: Yeah. Yeah. What, Junior?
20: You know, over the weekend, we went to dinner for my birthday, and I had a Caesar salad. I forgot.
1: But it was good, though, wasn't it?
20: It was good, but I had forgot.
19: And you were scared.
20: I've been nervous for 2 days. I was nervous.
2: Wait, when you made your order, what the waiter do? What?
20: I didn't think about it. I didn't think about it until my friend across the street, he looked at me, he said, hey, man, we ain't supposed to be having this, is we? I said, you sure right. We ain't supposed to be eating this.
2: Is we?
1: Yeah, I like that.
20: If we supposed to be eating this, man, you know we ain't supposed to be eating this. Oh man, I got nerve. But this, it was good though.
2: The waiter was like, okay.
20: Yeah.
2: Caesar salad. Okay.
1: I'm seriously considering in the backyard growing some cucumbers and tomatoes. I'm seriously thinking.
21: Yeah, man. Organic. I like it.
20: We have to start doing it.
2: Yeah. You know, I have a friend in LA who keeps all her seeds from everything. Mm-hmm. She watermelon, tomato, cucumber, whatever it is, she keeps all her seeds. Uh-huh.
1: And that's too many seeds.
2: I know, but she's saying she has no idea what they're going to do with this food supply. So she's scared because there's so many vegetables and fruits that don't have seeds anymore. They're seedless, yeah, which is crazy to me. Lemons, that was the last thing I saw. I was like, oh no.
1: Lemons ain't got seeds no more?
2: No, they have seedless lemons.
21: What? I saw it at the grocery store.
1: Yeah. Them ain't real lemons then.
2: Exactly. Coming up at 32 minutes after the hour, we will run that prank back with the nephew right after this.
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2: 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It is time now for the nephew to run that prank back. Nephew, what you got for us?
1: Da-da-da-da-da-da-da. It is time for church fees, Shirley. We're going down to the church this morning. It is time for church fees. Yes.
2: Always
1: yes,
2: messing yes. with
1: I
2: church
1: fees. I know.
2: I know.
1: Let's go, cat dog.
32: Hello?
33: Hello, I'm trying to reach Sister Tracy.
32: Hey, you got her. Hey.
33: How you doing? This is Brother Glenn from the church.
32: Hey, Brother Glenn. How you doing?
33: I'm good. I'm real good. Did you enjoy service this morning?
32: Oh, I enjoyed it. Pastor. Woo! Pastor brought it down.
33: Yes, he did.
32: Day.
33: Yes, he did.
32: Oh, my God. That was a word for me.
33: Right.
32: So, what do I owe the pleasure of this call?
33: I wanted to give you some information that the church has come up with, and we wanted to let you know what was going on before next Sunday. I didn't interrupt you, did I?
32: No. I may sound a little off a little bit. I'm trying to get dinner ready for my little babies, my little darlings, and I'm trying to. Your voice sounds so familiar to me. It just sounds so familiar. I'm trying to place place that voice.
33: Okay, well, you've seen me at the church quite a few times.
32: I think I have. I'm just trying to place it. I can't place it right now. But what can I do, Glenn?
33: Well, nevertheless, I just wanted, here's what's going on. Now, are you aware that for the last 6 Sundays, you've been actually coming into service late? Have you realized that?
32: Yes, I know. I'm sorry about that, but, yes, I have. I have my reasons, though.
33: Okay, well, here's what's going on. The officials at the church have gotten together, and this is what they've decided on, is that anybody who is late starting next Sunday, there will be a $15 charge for that, for coming in and disrupting service. Pastor's tired of service being disrupted by people walking in late.
32: That could not come at a worse time. I don't have $15 to give. No, I don't have it.

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1: Trying to raise them up is the way they should go, just like the Bible say. And you know why I got to do this and why I'm late, why we got to catch the bus. Do you understand why that is, Brother Glenn?
2: No, I do not.
1: That is because their daddies ain't
2: Sister Tracy, you got to calm down a little bit now.
1: Jesus, help me.
2: Okay, listen, here's the deal. All I can do is tell you this. I hope you can make it. Maybe you can catch an earlier bus, you know what I mean, and get there a little earlier. But I'm just stating the facts that as of next Sunday, if you come in late, it's $15 late fee, and that's what you'll pay in order to get in the service.
1: You know what? Well, maybe next Sunday I just won't be there. How about that? You know, I'm already working 6 days a week. The only day I have off is Sunday. I'm breaking my back. Do you know I work two jobs? I work two jobs, and they always trying to take money out of my check, always trying to pull me here and there, and I'm always tired. I get 2 hours of sleep, and then now the church wants to dump another $15 charging me for being at church when that's what I'm supposed to do?
2: But you're coming in late, though, Sister Tracy.
1: You know what? Late ain't bad, okay? I might be delayed, but I ain't denied, and I'm getting there the best way that I know how. We're on the bus. I have to put my kids on the school bus. And not only do I have to put them on the school bus, then I have to get on the bus to myself to work because I don't have a car because their daddies ain't doing nothing for them. Do you understand what I'm saying to you? I need to Daddy number one, guess what? He ain't. Daddy number two, he in jail, been there about 5 years. He ain't. And daddy number three, he decided to go ahead and walk out. I ain't heard from that trifling in about 7 months. Now, he know we struggling. He had the nerve to take my wallet, too. You don't even understand what I'm going through. You don't even understand that I'm trying to make a better life for me and my children.
2: There is one more thing, Sister Tracy, that the church wants you to know before next Sunday that you definitely need to know.
1: And what one more thing does the church want me to know besides $15?
2: The church just wants you to know that this is Nephew Tommy from the Steve Harvey Morning Show. Your sister Patrice got me to prank phone call you.
1: I'm gonna whoop her. You know I ain't got time for that. Oh, Patrice.
2: Your sister got you. You all right?
1: Oh, I got something for her. How about that?
2: She told me, she said, my sister's car broke down. She said she got these kids. She over there struggling. She trying to make it. But you got to give her a hard time. She just wanted, she wanted to put a smile on your face.
1: Well, she did. Well, once things settled, I'm going to have to say she did.
2: Okay. You all right?
1: Wow, now that I know y'all were joking, and now I know this is Nephew Tommy.
2: Hey, I got to ask you something, baby. What's the baddest, and I mean the baddest, radio show in the land?
1: The Steve Harvey Morning Show, baby.
3: There you have it. My first drop of stupid for the morning. I got another drop for y'all. About another hour, I have another.
4: Oh, we can guarantee
3: teaspoon.
4: You that. Yeah.
3: Yeah.
4: Yeah. That's a promise.
3: Stupid.
4: Yeah. Mm-hmm. Really?
3: What?
4: Like, it's a surprise to us, though. All right, nephew. Thank you. Coming up next, it is Ask the Really Though and Ask Junior right after this.
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1: You know, men are really, really not nurturing is not really what we do.
2: It's not what you do.
1: Now, he looking at a week of you need a bath. You ain't walking. Now, you want some more soup.
3: And
1: the game on. You all in here. You
3: the
1: know,
3: game is on. What that got to do?
1: You need to be washed.
2: In sickness and in health. He took that
4: bath. I got to get you to that bathroom. We got a problem.
3: What
4: we
3: is got the problem?
2: You guys are such babies. What?
1: Yeah. What? And if you start before I get out that door, I don't need to be in here for this. Hey, wait, baby. Wait a minute. God damn, I took too long getting you in here.
3: I wasn't expecting that one. You are so stupid.
1: You have got to wait. You have got to wait till I get out of here. Did I take too long getting you in here? Baby, as soon as I set you down, you just started. I got to get out this door.
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6: 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Coming up at the top of the hour in entertainment news, R. Kelly has asked the president to commute his sentence, his 30-year sentence. We'll talk about that. Also, Taco Bell has released a statement as the FDA links their lettuce to the cyclosporine outbreak. We'll talk about that and all of these stories coming up at the top of the hour. Is right. But right now, it is time to ask the really dough and Junior. Here we go, guys. You ready?
4: Let's go.
6: All right. This is from Amos in Philly. Amos writes, I'm back in the dating pool at 58 years old. I want to date a woman my age, but it seems they all want something for nothing. I don't mind providing, but it comes with a price. Have the rules changed? Do I pay up front now like at the grocery store?
4: Everything has changed, Amos. Everything has completely changed. And yes,
6: Amos.
4: It is almost like a transaction now. It's almost like you need money to, they're going to tell you how much they need for you to date them, what they need on a weekly or monthly basis. Yes. I've been hearing from these young brothers. This is it. There's a price to this.
6: Oh.
4: They want you to come in and start taking care of them immediately. And it's sad to say. And Amos, you back out there, you got to change your name for it. That's a whole name. You can't be out there with Amos, dog.
6: Amos.
4: Like, you got to find somebody with a name just as old as yours if you're going to go in there with Amos. You got to
6: like
4: really
6: what?
4: Be careful.
6: Amos
4: oh,
6: and?
4: Who? What? Gidget? You got to go wait. Brenda? Yeah, Lucille. Lucille probably go straight with an Amos.
6: Lucille and Amos. I can see that.
4: I can see that.
6: Uh-huh.
4: Yeah, Lucille.
6: Okay. Well, Amos, so if you want a date, you got to get with the program. Yeah.
7: Yeah.
6: Oh, well. Junior, what you think?
7: Yeah.
6: What
7: I'm
6: should Amos
7: you.
6: Do?
7: Name Amos. Everything didn't change since your book in the Bible. Everything changed. What you mean has it changed,
6: that
7: man? Everybody wearing shoes. Ain't nobody wearing sandals no more, Amos. Everything that changed since the Passover. What are you talking about? Has everything changed? Yes, yeah, changed. Ain't nobody being betrothed no more. They dating now. Yeah, Amos. Yeah, you got to pay up front.
6: Get your money
7: you
6: up,
7: heard
6: Amos.
7: That can you pay my bills? What do you mean? Yeah. With time. Yeah, find all somebody. Right. Get Esther. Get Ruth. Get somebody you can recognize.
4: Esther will work.
6: Queen.
4: Man.
6: Yes.
4: Yeah,
6: the
4: Esther
6: queen.
4: Will work.
6: All right.
4: Yeah.
6: All right. Moving on to here's a fairly recent name, Serenity in Macon. Serenity writes, my mom has a key to my house and walked in on my boyfriend and I in the bed. I'm almost 40 years old, so I didn't need a lecture from her. My boyfriend wants me to get the locks changed, but I think that's rude. How do I handle my mom?
4: I'm with your boyfriend. Y'all doggone near 40? What do your mama want? What is she coming over there for? What does she need? This makes no sense. Change your locks. Have a conversation with your mama. This is not a place you can come running in and out. I'm a grown woman. Me and my boyfriend are grown. We are grown adults. We doing what we want to do. There's too many of y'all mamas and dads too deep in y'all relationship and in y'all life like that. I don't understand that. Well, my mom don't bust up in my house like that. That don't make no sense to me. I don't like people that bust up in people's house.
6: Looking out for her daughter, making sure.
4: Looking out for what?
6: Maybe she's just making sure she's making the right choices and who she decides to date. And
4: your daughter ain't doing nothing you wasn't doing at 38, 39, 40. your daughter ain't doing nothing different. So quit busting up in people's house. Change the locks on your mom. It's not that serious.
6: But she doesn't want to be rude to her mom. She wants to be respectful.
4: And that's the problem. That's why we got this problem at 38, 39. Ain't nobody said nothing to your mom. That's the problem. You gotta say something to her.
7: Well, I bet you don't say it in that tone.
6: I know. I'm like,
4: I'm not gonna say it in that tone. Y'all already know I got the utmost respect for my mom. But my mom ain't busting up in my house, though. You don't bust up in here. No.
6: Oh, okay.
4: But first of all, we ain't doing nothing in my house. No way. It's you and Paul and somebody. It ain't really much for you to bust up in. It ain't.
7: Your mama gonna be bored.
6: Dang, son.
4: Just sitting here on the couch, mama. Ain't doing nothing. Same place I was last time you came over here. Ain't nothing happening, right?
6: Junior, what you got?
7: I understand you don't want to take the lecture from your mom, but, you can tell your mama what she got the key for. Look, mom, I gave you the key when I'm out of town. Just come up here and let these Amazon packages in the house. That's why you need the key for. It's safe for you to bust up in here, folks.
4: Thank you.
7: No, that's why you got the key. Just, but I'm like, Tom, ain't nothing happening over here. My mom can bust in here, and she going to sit down and watch this Netflix with the rest of us.
4: Oh, yeah. Yeah.
7: What is it called? Polygamy? Yeah. Polygamy. We watch it.
6: Jonas with those hips. Yeah.
7: Lord have mercy.
4: Jonas is a beast.
7: Man. He's doing too much. Great show, though.
6: Yeah, great show. Moving on to Cliff.
4: Now, if I got on Beauty in Black, you need to be careful when you bust up in here, because I got to turn the camera. You can't bust up in here with Beauty in Black on.
6: All right, moving on to Cliff in Panama City. Cliff writes, my wife won't have sex with me unless it's her idea and on her timing. If I'm not ready when she is, she shuts it down. It might be a week before she tries again. I'm 64, and I don't like how she rations it out. How do I regain control of our sex life?
4: You don't. You don't. You know, what did I just tell y'all a minute ago? Didn't I tell y'all sitting on the couch? Ain't nothing happening. Whenever she do decide to rational it out, you better be ready. Stay ready.
6: Stop your complaining and just be ready.
4: My granddaddy say, stay ready. You ain't never got to get ready. Stay ready.
7: Right.
6: Junior, same thing.
7: You ain't you can't regain control, but you got to stay ready. I'm like, Tommy, I'll be in here doing work. I was changing the light bulb and she looked at me. I came off that little ladder so fast. It's time. You got to go when it's time. Projects on hold right now. I'm finna get some.
6: Okay.
7: Try some.
6: How do you know it's time, though?
7: Because she looked at me when she walked by, she touched me. I said, oh, yeah, she ready.
4: It's almost like
7: how you have to watch steaks on the grill. Oh, it's ready to come off. Yes, it is. About ready.
6: It's done.
7: It's been on that too long. It's time. You got to get it while it's hot. Now, when it go cold, that ain't that good no more. She can change her mind.
4: I rushed it.
6: Okay, all right. So good. That's a skill that men need to have.
7: Oh, you learned that if you get married because you said my wife. Yeah, your wife gonna change.
6: Okay.
7: Yeah.
6: All right, last one, guys. Jazz in Flint says, I'm 30 and my boyfriend is 25. He looks much older, but mentally he's a kid. He still goes to the club and hangs out all the time. He says I can't complain because we met in the club. I'm trying to be patient. I'm trying to be patient. But is he a lost cause? Will he ever grow up?
4: He will, but not right now. He got about 5 more years.
6: He's 25.
4: Yeah, let him get it out of his system. He gonna hit the club. He gonna do his thing. You lucky he you actually his girlfriend at 25. To be honest, you lucky he got a girlfriend.
6: But much older. She said, "Don't forget that."
4: That don't mean nothing. You still 25. You still at the club. Mm-hmm. It's something about it. You want to get it out your system. I don't know what it is.
6: I was at the club.
4: I got to go at happy hour. I got to be there at 5 because by 6:30 I'm heading on to the house.
6: Yes.
7: For sure.
6: If you go at
4: back,
6: all.
4: Back then, we weren't going to the club till after 11 o'clock.
6: Right.
4: Remember that?
7: Yeah, I'm concerned.
4: What are you doing? You need a team.
7: Because she said he looks much older than he really is. So he, what, he look like Amos? What, how old is he looking? At 25? Is he Amos?
4: I hope not.
6: All right, guys. Thank you.
7: Goodness. That's today.
6: Coming up at the top of the hour, we will have some entertainment news for you right after this.
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14: Across the country right now, at this very moment, there are probably arguments taking place about who's doing more of the housework, the homework, the shuttling of kids from this activity to that. It's true. By and large, women do more of this than men. But doesn't have to be that way. And if you and your spouse can level that playing field, it's going to make both of you and your kids happier. Psychologist Yelena Kecmanovic says this might be how you get there. As hard as it might be at first, try to think of your partner like a teammate, not an adversary. Learn how to do some of the chores your partner does to get a better understanding of how much effort something takes. And finally, take the time to acknowledge what the other person is doing. And every now and then, even express your appreciation. That'll go a long way. I'm Dr. Sanjay Gupta, helping you live a better life.
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6: Well, guys, according to iHeart Hip Hop News, R. Kelly has formally asked the president to commute his 30-year sentence. According to a report in the Chicago Tribune, a representative from Robert's legal team, Robert, his legal team says R. Kelly Robert. Does not have the time, yes, with his life in danger to go through the normal channels. He went on to say, quote, I will ask President Trump to help us because we need him, end quote.
4: We need
6: the president to help us with R. Kelly. Yeah.
24: Yeah, that's what I mean.
6: But apparently they need R. Kelly, too. Because he said he doesn't have time. His life is in danger.
4: Robert.
6: Come on, Gayle King.
4: Robert.
7: What you about to say? Lights out.
4: Robert, just stop. Just sing and try to get through it. That's all I can sing, Robert. That's all you can do, Robert. Just sing and try to get through it.
6: 30 years.
4: Just sing for 30. I mean, just sing, Robert. Mm. Anytime it look like somebody gonna hurt you, just start singing. Just all down there, child time. Start singing. You just got to sing, Robert. That's it.
6: Oh, well.
4: You made your bed. You got the lie in it.
7: That part.
6: That
7: part. His life in danger. I'll tell you who else. Mo Jr. life in danger in there, too. Everybody life in danger when you're in there. What you thought it was. This ain't a day trip. You in jail. The rules right there.
6: Prison.
7: The rules
6: in
7: jail. Where you thought you was going? This ain't Disney.
6: This ain't the Hilton.
7: This ain't the Marriott. This ain't none of that. This jail.
4: Mm. Jail is jail.
6: Yeah. And don't forget what he went in there for. He's serving his 30-year sentence. sentence. He was found guilty of sex crimes in 2021, including racketeering, sex trafficking, and sexual assault. All right. He tried to appeal his convictions. The second U.S. Circuit Court of Appeals in Manhattan ruled to uphold those convictions.
4: My biggest thing is underage girls.
6: Yeah.
7: Prison is in danger. Yeah, it's going to be in danger. It's going to be a lot of things going to happen to you that's going to be dangerous.
6: Mm-hmm. Yeah. Yeah.
7: Going to breakfast, dangerous. Going to lunch, dangerous. Direct yard, dangerous. You better find your affiliation. You better get with a group. You need a group.
6: Yeah. Catch up with
7: go
6: your
7: Go see them brothers over there with them hats on talking about. You need to go get your book. You need a support group, dog. You can't be out by yourself.
4: He should have been done that.
6: Yeah.
7: I don't care if you join the Aryan Nation. You need to get in a group.
4: And we're not talking about no music group either. We're talking about a real group.
7: We don't care what
6: they talk about it, Junior.
7: You need a group, dog.
4: R. Kelly, a skinhead? Really?
7: He already bald.
6: But you guys. Yes. All right, moving on to this news about this lettuce and stuff. Taco Bell has released a statement after the FDA linked the lettuce at their restaurant to the Cyclospora outbreak. Taco Bell says it has been talking with public health officials and has started removing potentially impacted lettuce from a supplier in selected states. Taco Bell posted a statement on Instagram saying, "We want you to hear it from us." Okay, this is Taco Bell talking now. "We take your health and safety seriously and have removed all affected Taylor Farms lettuce from Taco Bell." See how they threw Taylor Farms
4: in there?
6: Oh, they
4: didn't threw it on Taylor. That's cold.
6: See how they did that? See what they did there?
0: Well, that's a lettuce supplier.
4: Yeah, it is.
6: Yeah. So go
4: that's
6: ahead.
4: What I buy at the store. You can buy it in a bag. You know that, right?
0: Right.
4: Taylor?
6: Yeah. I don't buy the lettuce in the bag. But anyway, it says, so go ahead and enjoy your Taco Bell today. You always got us. We always got you. See you in the drive-thru.
4: No, you won't.
7: You can stop that line right now. You should get your lettuce together.
4: No.
7: I don't care what time it is. I ain't that hungry. Not for that lettuce, I'm not.
4: How about this, though? How about we use spinach temporarily? Would that work?
6: Instead of lettuce? Does it have the crunch, though?
4: That's not going to taste good?
6: I don't like raw spinach, honestly. I like mine steamed.
4: I don't like raw kale. That kale will hurt you.
6: Oh, I don't like kale. I do not like kale. I am not a kale fan, no.
4: I don't know who thought that was a good idea. I don't know who growing that saying this is for sale.
6: Well, speaking of Taylor Farms, in addition, Taylor Farms is recalling lettuce that was shipped to 27 states to other various restaurants and grocery stores due to the potential contamination. So at least they're taking accountability now, you know.
0: Okay.
6: Yeah.
4: All right. This might be the end of Taylor, though. I don't know. We'll see.
7: When is it safe to go back and eat this lettuce? When do we go back to Taylor Farms?
0: Because I want a salad so bad right now.
4: Only because you can't, though. That's all I
6: know. Right, because you can't. Exactly. And I don't even, honestly, I don't even like salads that much. I really don't. I love vegetables, but salads, eh. So I'm not hurting that badly, but like you said, because you can't have it, now you want one. Now you want one, because I hate lettuce.
4: Just boil it. Boil the lettuce and then let it sit and then get cold.
0: No.
6: What? No.
7: Is croutons on the list?
4: Well, you just can't have no lettuce. Get you some cabbage then. Hell.
6: Make you some coleslaw. Now, I do like some coleslaw.
0: Yeah.
6: Delicious. Yeah. Well, we're going to move on. We'll let you know, Junior, when you can eat lettuce again. All right. Switching gears to the Divine Nine news. Earlier this month in Nashville, Niecy Nash, Coco of SWV, Elise Neal, and Sheila E., several other accomplished women were announced as honorary members of Zeta Phi Beta Sorority Incorporated. So we want to congratulate them. And
4: I missed it. Which organization?
6: Zeta Phi Vegas. Beta.
0: All right, then.
4: Zeta, okay.
6: This week
0: is all about Vegas, though.
6: Yeah, the Brulé.
4: My wife
6: AKA,
4: is in Vegas.
6: Uh-huh.
4: Okay. With that pinky finger up.
6: All right, guys. Thank you. Coming up at 20 minutes after, we'll have more of the Steve Harvey Morning Show right after this.
1: 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Oh, hey, Sarah. Did you hear my daughter Katie got Camper of the Week?
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3: 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Right, Mom?
2: Honey, shh.
1: What's that?
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12: I read this interesting story the other day, which was written by a colleague of mine, about why so-called, quote, admin nights are the new book club for busy adults. Now, I learned this is a term coined by journalist Chris Collin, who wrote about this life hack in the Wall Street Journal. An admin night is when people come together for a night, a fun night, while holding one another accountable to an assignment. The ones usually considered back burner tasks, the ones that you've been putting off. The person you choose to do an admin night with matters a lot because that's your accountability partner. That's what one person told us. People love the social aspect because it can bring these boring tasks to light, make them feel more fun, and where you go matters as well. You need to have enough space and hopefully not too many distractions. And again, don't forget to leave some time for fun. I'm Dr. Sanjay Gupta, helping you live a better life.
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1: 18-year-old Nolan Wells' funeral service was held yesterday at Centerport Church in Ocean Springs, Mississippi. Reverend Al Sharpton officiated the funeral, and civil rights attorney Benjamin Crump delivered a call to justice speech. Tyler Perry covered the funeral costs, and former NFL quarterback Colin Kaepernick has paid for an independent autopsy. Miss Christine Wansley, the mother of Nolan Wells, says she and her husband have received anonymous hate mail. Can you believe this, though? She posted on social media in part, quote, "Whoever sent this to my home, may the good Lord have mercy on your soul. Bold enough to send this crap, but not bold enough to list your return address." End quote. I mean, she's dealing with all she's dealing with. Then she's got to deal with hate mail. And,
0: right.
1: You know, yeah. I mean, she just laid her son to rest. And that investigation is ongoing. Still no answers there.
2: Why is this taking so long?
1: Well, besides the obvious reasons, you know, of nobody saying anything.
2: I'm just saying the autopsy. Why is that taking so long?
1: Well, it usually takes a while for an autopsy, though. It doesn't happen overnight.
2: I know it's not overnight, but it's been a couple weeks now, ain't it?
1: Yeah, right? Since July 4th. Yeah, since he was reported missing. Yeah,
2: we almost
1: earlier
2: out of
1: this
2: July.
1: Month. Yeah,
2: we should have a report.
1: Yeah, we should, but we don't yet. But they are working on it. They say, hopefully. Yeah.
0: Well, good. And they these need to guys, be thorough. And don't rush nothing.
1: That's
0: be
1: right. That's right.
0: And get the facts. And this family deserves justice. The hate mail. All this hate.
1: It's horrible.
0: All this going on. This is.
1: And we definitely hope no cover up is going on. That's right. You know that. I think that's what you're alluding to, Tommy. You know.
2: I think that. I think that judge. One of the parent of one of those kids. I think some phone calls been made, and I think a lot of stuff has happened.
0: Ain't no risk been made.
2: I'm sorry. I can assure you some stuff has happened under the table.
1: Yeah. And they still say no foul play expected. So, right. I mean, you know. So, yeah, all we can do is keep our eyes on this story and pray for this family. Right. What the mom is going through right now, I can't even imagine.
0: The amount of grief.
1: Yes.
0: That
1: yes.
0: she is dealing with her heart broken.
1: Yes.
0: You and then can't you gotta, even imagine. And you have the audacity and the nerve to send her family hate mail. It was hate on her legal team. They just faced, you know, pictures of her legal team putting dollar signs up there.
1: Yeah.
0: Whatever it is, it's no excuse.
1: Yeah.
0: But the amount of hate that she has been receiving and people online, and Lord have mercy.
1: This woman lost her son, and she doesn't know what happened. I mean, can you imagine a hole in her heart about this? Leave this woman alone and let her grieve. Coming up at 34 minutes after, we'll have more of the Steve Harvey Morning Show right after this. 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
12: Now seems as good a time as any to remind you, you don't always have to take healthy habits to the extreme. Not only are you unlikely to stick with something that's difficult, even if you can keep it up, it's probably going to be to the detriment of something else. 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So if you're on a quest to improve your health, I promise the basics are going to take you much further. I'm talking about diet, try and be as plant-based as possible, exercise, meaning multiple rounds of cardio and strength training, and sleep. For most people, 7 to 9 hours a night. I'd like to think of these things as sort of a three-legged stool, right? 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I'm Dr. Sanjay Gupta, helping you live a better life.
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0: All right, guys, so let's talk about dating challenges today. Here's a story on trending that's trending on Jasmine Brand. A woman says her date was a disaster because she ordered all flats when she made her order in her chicken wing order, okay? Her date allegedly was not happy with her order and told her it was disrespectful not to ask him first because ordering all flats typically comes with an additional charge. The woman, I love this. The woman said she asked the waitress to bring the check. She split the bill and to make her order to go. Nah. The end wow. of this crazy date.
1: This is petty. You know that, right?
0: Very. And cheap.
1: This is petty.
2: And this I didn't is know a, that.
1: This is
2: our, was...
1: If we're talking wings, this is already a cheap date anyway.
0: Yeah.
1: So if she want all flats, get her whatever she want. From the male perspective, I don't understand the guy. I don't understand why I gotta ask you, why she has to ask you to get some flats. That don't make no sense.
0: Well, from the female perspective, we can clear it up for you.
1: So if they charge you 50 cents for some ranch dressing, I gotta ask you for that too? Why are we even here eating together? Why are we doing this?
0: Why are we on this date? Who are you? Come on.

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2: This is not making no, you don't need to be out here.
3: I'm not mad at her for splitting the check and yeah, bouncing on
4: it. No, bye. Check, please.
2: You got all flat. My car note going to be short.
4: What? Yeah. And she's right. It wasn't a bad date. This was a disaster.
2: Man.
4: You know, because he showed his character. He showed he's cheap. You know, and what do you mean she's being disrespectful? That's what she wanted. She just ordered what she wanted. How is that being disrespectful? Respectful to you, sir.
2: Right.
3: I know what she wanted. She wanted lemon pepper.
4: Uh-huh. Yeah.
3: So I'm not mad at you, girl.
4: But that's why he's mad, because it's an additional charge, and he thought she was being disrespectful because she didn't ask him first. That's what it was. So, Tommy, you're the host of Ready to Love. We all know that's a dating reality show that we can't wait to come back on, by the way.
2: It's
4: so
2: coming.
4: Why do you think dating today is such a challenge?
3: It's miscommunicating. A lot of it is communicating, period. Communicating, period, is not on the same level that it used to be. And sometimes it's just technology. A lot of people just want to text each other everything instead of actually having true conversations.
2: Face to face,
3: true conversations. And what I don't like is that it just seems like everybody has their way, and that's just it.
4: Mm-hmm.
3: And that's how life is. There's no compromising at all.
4: We don't like each other anymore, seems like.
3: There's no compromise, man. I've seen people just on my show, just in a matter of 2 seconds, oh, well, he said this, boom, gone. It's just like, well, wait a minute, can we talk
2: right.
3: about it? Can we have a discussion?
4: Yeah, it's kind of wild right now, the dating scene. It is. But we can't wait for Ready to Love to come back on. Definitely.
3: It's coming.
4: I'll give you a date soon. Coming up next, the nephew and the prank phone call for today, right after this.
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0: Coming up at the top of the hour, right about 4 minutes after, it is my strawberry letter for today. And the subject is, I don't want her in our family. You got that?
1: God.
0: What?
1: Point blank.
2: Okay, then. I don't want her in our family. Okay.
0: We hate her, obviously. All right, I don't want her in our family. We'll get into that, find out what that's all about in just a few, because right now the nephew is here with today's prank phone call. Nephew, what you got for us?
1: Let's talk about it. People borrow things all the time, right? People borrow different things.
0: Yeah.
1: A cup of sugar, people borrow flour, people borrow all kinds of stuff.
0: Mm-hmm.
1: Have you ever had anybody call you and say, can I borrow your freezer? Can I borrow
0: the appliance?
1: Yeah, yeah. Big appliance. Big
0: no.
1: appliance. Can I borrow your freezer? Yeah, you know, black people borrow different kind of stuff. Can I borrow your freezer? But
0: no.
1: Guess why I want to borrow it?
0: Oh.
1: Yeah. Take a listen. Here we go. Cat dog, if you would.
3: Allied Equipment. This is Trina. How can I help you?
4: I'm trying to reach Dale. Dale's the manager, right?
3: Yes, Dale is the manager. How can I help you?
4: Okay. Is Dale available? Is he there?
3: He's actually with a customer. Is there something that I can help you with or pass along a message?
4: Okay, so y'all Allied Equipment, what exactly do y'all have there? I'm going to make sure I'm calling the right place.
3: Oh, yes, of course. It's a restaurant supply company. So we have, you know, everything from freezers, refrigerators to your basic restaurant supplies.
4: Okay. Well, y'all do have freezers, because that's what I'm trying to do. What I'm trying to do is I've run out of freezer space, and I'm trying to see if possibly, you know, my back is up against the wall right now. I'm trying to see if I can possibly put something in one of you all's freezers for a couple of days until I get freed up on this end. So that's why I wanted to see if you guys would allow me to do something like that. Is that possible?
3: I'm a little confused. You don't want to buy a freezer. You just want to put something in one of our freezers?
4: I just want to put something in there for a couple of days because I have a freezer, but mine is completely full. And I'm trying to see if I can put something in you all's freezer until, you know, for a couple of days, and then I'll come back and get it.
3: I'm so sorry. We don't do that. If you wanted to come by and purchase a freezer, I'm happy to help you, but we don't allow outside vendors to put things in our freezers. That's I'm sorry.
4: Okay. Well, I was told if Dale would hear what was going on, he might be able to help me though.
3: Okay. You said your name was Kevin?
4: Kevin.
3: Okay, Kevin. If you just hold a moment, I will see if Dale can take your call.
4: That's what the hell I asked in the first place, is to speak to Dale.
3: Okay, then. Hold on a moment, please.
5: Hey, this is Dale. How can I help you?
4: Hey, Dale, how you doing? This is Kevin. And
5: hey.
4: I've been on the phone with the salesperson. But let me tell you what I'm trying to do, man. I'm trying to use your – you have a lot of walk-in freezers that you all sell, right?
5: Right, we do, yep.
4: Okay, so what I got is my freezer is completely full, man, and I'm right. My back is against the wall. You came highly recommended to give you a call. Is it possible for me to I need to keep something frozen for a few days. It's only going to be like 2 days. My freezer will be, you know, half empty in a couple of days. I just need somebody to just kind of help me out here. Is it possible for me to bring something over there to keep it frozen for a couple of days?
5: You know, what we got is a showroom, you know, with different displays so you could see what different kind of refrigerators look in your restaurant. But, I mean, if you want to come and take a look at one, I could have you in if you're interested in buying one. But,
4: no.
5: It's just there for show, you know?
4: Right. No, I have a cooler. I have a freezer already, but like I say, mine is just full. In a couple of days, it won't be, and I really got to get this stuff on frozen, man. I'm gonna be in trouble. Like I say, I'm my back against the wall over here, man. And I can't remember who recommended you, but you came highly recommended that you might be able to show me a little love on this.
5: Look, I guess it comes down. It depends on what do you need. How much do you have that you need frozen? I mean, I don't even know what you
4: well,
5: got.
4: Well, I got three bodies that I need to get to keep, you know, to keep frozen, man. You know, we run a mortuary over here. This is Bozeman mortuary. Yeah, we got three
5: people bodies.
4: Yeah, we got three bodies that, and like I said, my freezer's full, man. But in a couple of days, you know, these bodies, you know, the funerals would have happened, so we'll be freed up. you know. But right now, I got three bodies coming in today that I got to get in the freezer.
5: What are you crazy? Are you out of your damn mind?
4: No, I'm dead serious. I'm dead serious, bro. So, like I said, you can't highly recommend it, you know, and I'm just trying to get somebody to show me a little love. Man, you got those freezers, you don't have nothing in them. You know, I just need it for a couple of days.
5: You got to be out of your mind. We're not talking about ice. This isn't chicken wings or a pork shoulder. These are f***ing people. You are out of your f***ing mind, man.
4: But listen to me, Dale, listen to me. You understand how serious this is. I have to keep them frozen. That's the reason why I'm calling you. I'm needing your help, man.
5: Yeah, I understand that. Look, if you want to, I'll have you come in. You buy your own freezer. You can put your own bodies in your own freezer. How am I supposed to show off my showroom with frozen bodies in the freezer?
4: But just don't show that one for a couple of days. You know what I'm saying? Don't show it. Or we'll just You know what? Here's what we could do. We could put the bodies in there, just cover them up, and people won't know what it is.
5: Yeah, and then I get a buyer that comes in, and the cover falls off it, and I got a frozen dead body in my freezer. Is that even legal?
4: I don't know, man. All I'm saying is, here's the deal, man. You came highly recommended. They told me that you would probably show me some love. I'm actually, you know, getting ready to load up and come your way.
5: Dude, you keep those dead bodies away from my store. I'm telling you right now. I can't hook you up on this one, all right? I just can't do it.
4: Okay, but we're finna load up and come that way, though, man. So, you know what I'm saying? I mean, what am I supposed to do?
5: I have no... You know what? You want to come talk to me. You want to buy a freezer for yourself. And you want to freeze your dead bodies on your own. I don't care. I'll sell you a freezer. I got no problem with selling you a freezer. But you're not bringing the bodies here. It's just not happening.
4: So if Alonzo calls you and green lights it, is it okay then?
5: I highly doubt Alonzo's going to call me and tell me to put three dead bodies on our showroom floor freezers. Highly doubt that.
4: Okay. But guess what Alonzo told me?
5: What did Alonzo tell you?
4: Alonzo told me to give you a call. He told me to give you a prank phone call. This is Nick Tommy from the Steve Harvey Morning Show.
5: Come on. Are you serious?
4: Yes, sir. Yes,
5: get
4: sir.
5: Out
4: yes,
5: of
4: sir.
5: Here. That's incredible. I'm having my chest hurts. Oh, jeez, that guy.
4: Oh, you just got pranked by your GM, baby. That's what's happening right here. All right, man, give me one more thing. You got to tell me this right here, Dale. What is the baddest, and I'm talking about the baddest radio show in the land?
5: It is the Steve Harvey Morning Show, my friend.
1: And there you have it. A great stupid.
0: Yeah.
1: It's the real stupid right there.
0: Yeah, I didn't know you were going to put a body in my freezer. Okay.
1: We can't just have a body out, Shirley. We got to keep it cold.
0: No.
2: Keep it cold.
1: You got to keep it cold. We can't just have it laying around somewhere. Come on now. That would be weird. Jesus. This weekend, your boy coming to Chicago, baby. Chi-Town, the City Winery. The nephew is there. Tickets are almost sold out. I got four shows, one on Friday, two Saturday, and one on Sunday. The nephew is coming to town. Tickets on sale right now. Stupid moving around. Stupid moving around, baby. What?
6: On tour, like Chris Brown and Usher. You on tour, baby.
1: Carla, if I could get them to fly me in them comedy clubs, just if I could just swing over the audience like that. What?
6: Like Chris Brown.
1: What? I fly right on in there.
0: All right, nephew. Thank you. Coming up next is my strawberry letter for today, and the subject is, I don't want her in our family. Got it? Okay, we'll get into that right after.
1: What's wrong with her?
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8: Across the country right now, at this very moment, there are probably arguments taking place about who's doing more of the housework, the homework, the shuttling of kids from this activity to that. It's true. By and large, women do more of this than men. But doesn't have to be that way. And if you and your spouse can level that playing field, it's going to make both of you and your kids happier. Psychologist Yelena Kecmanovic says this might be how you get there. As hard as it might be at first, try to think of your partner like a teammate, not an adversary. Learn how to do some of the chores your partner does to get a better understanding of how much effort something takes. And finally, take the time to acknowledge what the other person is doing. And every now and then, even express your appreciation. That'll go a long way. I'm Dr. Sanjay Gupta, helping you live a better life.
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0: It is time now for my strawberry letter for today. And if you need advice on relationships, dating, work, sex, parenting, and more, please submit your strawberry letter to Steve Harvey FM and click Submit Strawberry Letter. We could be reading your letter live on the air, just like we're going to read this one right here, right now. And you never know. It could be yours.
1: It could be yours. Buckle up and hold on tight. We got it for you. Here it is. Strawberry letter.
0: Nephew, thank you. Subject, I don't want her in the family. Dear Stephen Shirley, I was a coach at my son's high school before I retired. My son went to college and had a girlfriend that my wife and I loved. They dated for 3 years and he wanted to propose right after college, but my wife encouraged him to sow his oats a bit before settling down. I'm a romantic, so I thought if he was truly in love, why wait and why risk losing her? Well, he lost her because she wanted to get married young. My son was hurt and I hated to see him like that. He immediately started hanging out with women that were the direct opposite of his ex-girlfriend. I could barely hold a conversation with some of the young women, and I couldn't believe the outfits they wore on dates with our son. So fast forward to last month when he announced that he's been dating someone for about 6 months, and he thinks she's the one. He said she's someone from his past, and they reconnected online and have fallen in love. He showed my wife and I a picture of her, and my jaw dropped. My wife thought she was very attractive with a great figure. In my mind, all I remember is her terrible reputation and all the fights she got in. I recall her getting arrested when she brought a gun to school. I know people can change, but their body counts don't. I could never tell my wife about her because it would be a bigger issue. I can't tell my son what to do with his future, but this isn't who I want to bear my grandkids. She already has 2 sons that her mom is raising. Do I stay out of it or talk to my son? Ooh, what a dilemma, because you want to help. But you've got to talk to your son. You have to. He's going to want what he wants regardless, but at least if things go badly, you can say to yourself, don't say this to him, but you can say to yourself that you tried to stop him from making this big mistake. And just because the first girl got away doesn't mean that's true in every situation. You can talk to your wife about what you're thinking too. I mean, your wife has her own mind and her own thoughts about these situations. Then you guys can talk to your son together. Marriage is too hard. Marriage is too big of a step in life just to sit by and say nothing. The one thing I will say is don't talk badly about this girl to your son. That will only put him in protective mode and want to be with her more. And yes, you are right. People can change. And maybe she did change. But one way to find out is, I tell you what, invite her over to dinner, to some family gatherings, some reunions and such. Maybe invite her to church so you guys can see how she moves. And she should definitely bring her 2 sons so you can see what's up with them. You want your son to see everything. You want your son to see everything on full display so he can make an informed decision as much as he can. And after you do all of this, if your son still wants to marry her, then Dad, you got to step away from this. You got to back off. He'll have to learn through life experiences. Tommy?
1: It's a tough one.
0: Yeah, it is.
1: I'm a parent. I got 3 kids. You know, you always want them to make the right decisions. Mm-hmm. He had a good girlfriend, and your wife talked him out of that one, basically, right? And told him he should go sow his oats. Mm-hmm. And think about it. Had she not have pushed him away from that, he might have been with this girl that was really good for him. But y'all helped make that decision. Now y'all ready to make some more decisions. So y'all all in it, whether you think you're not, like you think you from the distance doing it. No, you are in it. You are in his business and you're trying to help him make his decision. Now you got somebody, 2 babies, gun packing back in the day. And now we got to make sure this don't work. What are we making sure? We want to make sure this doesn't work out, or do we want to make sure she's a changed person? But me as a father, what I would do is pull my son to the side and say, okay, I know this girl. All right. I've seen her before. I know her. Let me tell you what kind of person she was back then. I don't know if she's the same person now. So don't put any judgment on her, but at least put it in his face so he'll at least know. All right. You got to make your own decision and you got to be happy. But I think you need to 6 months is not a long time to be turning around saying, okay, we should be getting married now. I think y'all need to go, you need to encourage your son to go, well, how about dating her another year and a half? How about making it 2 years before you decide that you want to marry this girl? To me, if this is my boy, I want you to be with him. I would like to see you do this for 2 years. And then you will decide if that's the right woman for you or not. Then you're going to decide if them two boys is somebody that you want to raise, because you're going to be in their life. So you got to have to step up. Already you're a father. And let's make sure she still ain't packing this gun. You know, let's figure out that this gun is still around. If she's still that kind of girl. You know, she ain't in school no more. Is she taking it as a gun in the car? Is she taking it to work? I mean, let's figure out what we're dealing with. You don't know what you're dealing with. So that's my take on it. I think you should really pull your son to the side, have a man-to-man conversation with him, and try to point him in the right direction. But the most important thing is you're letting your son know, I am not telling you what to do. Mm-hmm. This is, you're a grown man. This is going to be, at the end of the day, this is going to be your decision, but I'm your daddy. And I'm not your daddy if I don't stand here and at least give you some advice, you know, from the son, and say, hey, let's do this a little bit longer. 6 months, so how about this? Let's be engaged for another year and a half, and then maybe you'll be able to decide if this is the woman for you. Mm-hmm.
0: Yep, I agree. You got to talk to your son. All right, we'll have part two of our response to the Strawberry Letter coming up at 23 minutes after. Today's Strawberry Letter subject is, I don't want her in our family. We will hear from Junior right after this.
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7: All right, we're going to recap today's Strawberry Letter. The subject is, I don't want her in the family. A father wrote in, he was a coach at his son's high school, and his son went to college. He had a girlfriend in college. He and his wife loved this girl. They thought she was the right girl for their son. And the girl wanted to get married right away, but the wife was a little hesitant. The boy's mother was a bit hesitant because she wanted her son, you know, to get all his wildness out, you know, and sow his oats and all that before he married this young lady. Well, the young lady didn't want to wait. She wanted to get married young, so she went ahead and broke off that relationship. The son was heartbroken about it, really, really heartbroken. The dad hated to see his son like that, so the son immediately started hanging out with women that were the direct opposite of his ex-girl, and then recently he came in and told his dad that he met someone, and he thinks she is the one after only dating her for 6 months. Now, the dad happened to know this girl. He knew that the girl got arrested for bringing a gun to school. He knew about her body count. I don't know how he knew all of this, maybe just by being the coach, but he knew a lot about this young lady that his son is thinking about getting engaged to and marrying, thinking she's the one. The wife simply said she's attractive with a great figure. So the dad thinks she has a terrible reputation, and what he's asking is, should he stay out of it? Oh, and by the way, the girl has two sons of her own as well, coming into the marriage. So the dad wants to know, should he stay out of it or should he talk to his son, Junior?
8: Let's just go ahead and just put this out here. Let's go ahead and just say, we have lost him. He's not coming back. The son is gone. Me and Tommy don't have the power to change this man's mind. Daddy, you don't either. Because what she doing to your son is what we've always seen. It's direct opposite. I know the girl he was with was such an angel. What, he dating the devil now. This is it. Oh, this sex is something different now. Oh, it's crazy.
7: Uh-huh.
8: Oh, that room, what he experienced, yeah. And she got a nice figure, too.
7: Mm-hmm.
8: Well, she got way more experience because she got two sons. Well, meet your new grandchildren and put your value was up because they coming. The mama carried gun. I know these kids robbing. They may be 6 and 7, but Man and John coming. You better put your stuff up.
7: What are their
8: names?
7: You
8: talking about the mama raising the kids. Y'all finna raise these kids too. You better not go to sleep before they do.
7: What did you say their names were, Junior?
8: Man and John. They coming. You finna get the whole package. You can forget that not wanting her in the family. She in. Oh, y'all got a stable family home too? And then she found a daddy for these kids.
7: Oh, yeah.
8: All she got to do is just keep doing what she doing. This boy finna marry her. You talk about 6 months. Wait till you see that ring next week. That's coming.
7: You don't
8: that
7: think
8: ring
7: that's
8: gonna be
7: too
8: nice
7: soon,
8: next week,
7: Junior? You don't think that's too soon?
8: Oh no! I think it's too soon. We just can't do nothing about it.
7: Oh, okay. Mm-hmm.
8: Man, he's under a spell right now.
7: Yeah.
8: That girl fine too. The mama said, you know, she fine when the mama says she got a nice figure and she beautiful, but she crazy though. And what we love, crazy. We cannot operate.
7: Crazy.
8: Ooh,
7: we know.
8: She took that gun and hit him across the head. What did she say? Ooh, that's love. Abuse me. Ooh. got a knot on his forehead. Every time you see it, something wrong. His lip busted. Got a band-aid across his nose. He always getting beat, and he loves it. Y'all talking about what we gonna do? You gonna let it in the family? We're not fixing this. This boy is gone.
7: Yes.
8: He had the good thing, but y'all told him to go sow his oats. Now he's sowing the oats. Now y'all mad. He is gone.
7: Make up your mind.
8: Yeah, he's not coming back. Now, he been handcuffed. He been arrested by her so many times. He just on his knees, handcuffed. He just in the room, just handcuffed. Shut up, lay down, get on the floor. he just out there he just being abused. He had everything happen to him. He been held hostage in the closet. He liked that.
2: He liked it.
8: Have y'all seen Darren? We ain't seen Darren in 3 weeks. He been hostage in the closet. Hold him captive. What you mean? She ain't coming in the family. It's nothing you can do. It's
7: She's
8: working.
7: In there.
8: Mm. You know what? She go to work, and guess who watching them? Man, and John.
7: Oh, man.
8: We bring you something to eat when we eat. It's over. There's nothing we can do for him. This girl is fine, too. She knew a sucker when she got one. She ain't even let that go.
7: Uh-huh.
8: How do I know that, Shirley? I was one.
7: Oh.
8: What?
7: Wait, this is personal for you, Junior?
8: Yes.
2: You used to be in the closet like that?
8: I left my good girl. I found one I couldn't handle. I said, ooh-wee. Ooh. I knew it. I was standing there, and she was kissing me, and then she pulled her lips back, and she slapped me, and I liked it.
2: I know her.
8: Yeah, you know her. And I liked it.
2: I know her.
7: Why do you guys love crazy
8: And let me
7: so
8: tell you
7: much.
8: Something. And I gave her my checks and everything. Every time I did a show, I brought it all the way back to her. Everything.
7: Wait, you gave her your checks, Junior?
2: Yeah,
8: I didn't
2: did.
8: Know. I was young, sure.
2: Yeah,
8: I didn't know
2: what
8: I just wanted to keep. I thought money would keep her. She took it and spent it. She did.
2: Hey, y'all, I remember this.
8: Yeah, he know the girl. Yeah,
2: I remember
8: all that. Oh my God, beautiful too. Oh, it's fine, crazy too.
2: You couldn't tell Junior nothing.
8: Hey, they tried to tell me, but
2: his nose was wide open.
8: Wow, man, right. I'm doing everything.
7: 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Download it today. Coming up in 46 minutes after the hour, I think Junior has recovered since then. He'll have sports talk coming up right after this.
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2: It is time now for Junior and Sports Talk. Junior, what you got for us?
15: All right, well, let's get to it. You know, the World Cup is over, but I found out why they've been fighting so much, Tom. This is why they've been fighting, Carla. They've been fighting. You remember after the championship game, they had a fight after that?
16: Yeah, they be
15: fighting.
2: Yeah.
15: Because the money is ridiculous, what they pay for the World Cup. This is why this is so big.
2: What?
15: You
2: want
15: to know what the payout is for teams?
16: Yeah, tell me.
15: Everybody got a check. Don't get it wrong. Everybody got a check.
2: Mm-hmm.
15: Okay. But the longer you stay in the tournament, the bigger the check. How much you think Spain got for winning the World Cup? Yeah. All the money is divided amongst the players and the coaches.
16: Okay.
15: Mm-hmm. The countries don't get the players.
16: You know what? This is one thing I don't know. How many people on that field at one time?
15: 11.
16: 11 on the team. Okay.
15: Yeah.
16: 11 out there on the field. So
15: probably got five more just the subs. You know.
17: So they get millions.
16: I'm gonna say 20 million.
15: No, sir.
2: How much, Junior?
15: The champion Spain got 50 million for winning the World Cup.
16: And that's all divided up
2: between the players and the coaches.
15: That's
16: straight
15: it.
16: Down the middle, though.
15: Everybody 50 million
16: equally.
15: Yeah, dude, that's what Argentina, what they race behind
2: 11.
15: Got.
2: What? How much?
15: 33 million for coming in second.
16: Wow, that ain't bad, partner. I ain't gonna lie.
14: The racists got 33 million.
15: Argentina, the racists got 33 million.
2: It pays to be a racist. Wow.
15: What in the world? I know this. And this is why the World Cup is so big. It's one of the biggest purses in soccer. Third place just for coming in third. 29 million.
16: That's not bad.
14: I'm not mad at that.
15: That's what England got. 29 million. And then here goes
16: what America get.
14: The colonizers.
15: America got 15 million.
2: Okay, not bad.
15: Yeah, we was out in round of 16. Yeah, you get 15
17: this is not what we do.
2: What did the Congo get? The ones who were dressed so fly when they stepped
15: up. Oh, they came.
16: They got enough to pay for them suits in that bag. They got enough for that.
15: They got about 11 million.
2: Okay.
16: Yeah.
15: Come on, Coco Butter.
2: That's right.
15: You know, France, they came in fourth, and France got 27 million. You know, what I'm saying is, you really ain't got to play that hard. Just get in it.
2: Right.
15: We just need to be on the team this year. We just need to just get in it. The money they paying out, we just need to get in it.
2: So what did we learn today, Junior, about soccer?
15: It pays to be racist. I know that. We just
17: clearly.
15: If you can come in second, it pays to be racist. 33 million to be exact.
2: Well, I'm not going to cry for you, Argentina.
15: No, sure. I'm going outside today. I'm kicking the ball today. I'm getting on the American team next year. I'm playing.
2: All right. Okay. All right, Junior. Thank you for that education. Coming up at the top of the hour, a man on social media needs some advice about work. He said his raise only came after he got a new job. We'll talk about that right after this.
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22: This is from Javon on Steve Harvey FM. Javon says, for the past year, I've been asking my boss for a raise. I've explained the value I bring to the company, pointed to my performance, and even told him that if nothing changed, I'd eventually have to look for another job. But nothing ever happened. So I spent months applying, going on interviews, and finally landed a new position that pays significantly more. I gave my boss a month's notice because I wanted to leave on good terms. And suddenly out of the blue, he found the money to give me the raise I'd been asking for all along. While I'm glad that he wants to keep me, why did he only take me seriously after I had one foot out of the door? Would I be making a mistake by trusting a company that waited till I resigned to keep me? That's his question. That's from Javon. What do you guys think?
23: See, you know what, Javon? This happens with me and Steve. You know, I have to threaten him sometimes, you know, he don't see my value and my worth, you know. And I just told him. I said, now listen, if you are not going to give me the raise I want, then I'm finna go over here to the Breakfast Club. I told him.
2: Charlamagne will welcome you.
23: Charlamagne said, come on. He ain't treating right. Come on. We got room at the Breakfast Club. You know what I'm saying? So, yeah, I would probably be, you know, if Charlamagne, them, I'd be the eggs over there, you know, because they the sausage.
19: Breakfast
23: the
19: Club.
23: But I'd be the eggs on the show. Definitely.
2: Okay. Yeah. Okay.
22: I didn't know that you were going through that with Steve. Yeah.
23: Mm-hmm. He fixed it at the last second. Every contract, it's the last second. He don't fix it to the last second.
2: And you won't leave us to go to the Breakfast Club. So you got Charlamagne, Just Hilarious, Lauren, and Envy, and Nephew Tommy.
23: And then Nephew Tommy, yes.
22: Will you still be Nephew Tommy over there?
23: I'm going to be whatever Charlamagne say I'm going to be. Cousin Tommy, Uncle Tommy, whatever.
2: Uncle Tommy,
22: cousin
2: don't
22: Tommy.
2: Be that.
22: No. All right. But what Javon wants to know is, would he be making a mistake to trust this company and stay after they held out on the money until he threatened to resign, until he threatened to quit?
24: You know, if it's the company you've been with for a while, it depends on how long you've been there. And then what's going to happen when it comes time for you to get another raise? You got to do the same thing again? Or do you start fresh with a new company?
2: Mm-hmm. Ain't nobody loyal. These companies ain't loyal. Whatever. Yeah. Either you're going to stay or leave.
24: So then we just might well go on with the new company. Exactly.
2: Yeah, everybody has this problem. You ain't special.
24: Yeah.
22: Because, trust me, if the company wanted to fire you, they fire you today.
2: Right.
22: Period.
23: There's somebody in there tomorrow.
22: Yes.
24: Yeah.
22: Okay.
2: Right. You are replaceable.
22: Yeah. So you got a new position. Go with it. Yeah.
2: All right.
22: All right, we do have time for another one. This is from Marcus on Steve Harvey FM. Marcus says, yesterday afternoon, I was told via email by one of my company's HR reps that my name has been dropped as a reference by an applicant for a job. I haven't responded to the email, though, because that applicant is an ex-girlfriend of mine from almost a decade ago. We haven't spoken in years, and the breakup was drama. I know people can change, but all I can remember is that she totally lost it over our breakup. I'm sure she could do the job, but I'm not happy at the thought of working with her daily. Do I respond to this email at all? Do I give the bare minimum? I'm torn as to what I should do here.
0: A recommendation from your ex, a reference.
22: His ex used his name as a reference to get a new job.
0: And they haven't
22: been together or talked in years.
23: She know that's wrong. You know that's wrong.
22: Yeah.
0: And that's the job where he works, the guy.
22: Right. And he doesn't want to work with her. So should he respond to the email or not? What should he do? Yeah.
19: I didn't get it.
22: A big fat no.
24: Don't hire her at all.
22: Mm.
24: If you value me, once again, if you value me, you wouldn't hire her.
0: Right.
22: What I bring.
23: I can't stand an ex. I can't.
24: Man.
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0: The weather was bad along the East Coast, including the smoky skies from Canada's wildfires. Well, get ready, because as you know, it's also hurricane season. That's coming too. We got, right now, storm watches have been issued along the Gulf Coast. The storm called Bertha could bring heavy rainfall.
1: Bertha. That's going to be a big one there, Pop.
0: Yeah, Bertha.
1: I can tell you right now.
0: It says it could bring heavy rainfall and wind damage to coastal areas of Northern Florida, Alabama, and Louisiana, and maybe even parts of Texas. So,
1: we're gonna get it. It's coming.
2: Mm-hmm. Stop saying that, Big Bertha.
1: look what Steve Bertha, did when he came Bertha. Hurricane Harvey. Remember that? He tore me up.
0: Yeah, it's just a few years ago. Yeah.
2: Yeah.
1: Nothing beats Katrina. That was devastating.
0: Yeah. Absolutely.
2: But it is hurricane season, so you know,
0: prepare.
2: If you live in the Gulf or along the Atlantic Ocean, y'all know what to do. You got to prepare. And this is
1: get ready now.
2: And it is very hot outside. Those waters are hot.
0: Yes.
1: We stay ready.
0: Yeah.
1: We stay ready.
0: And what does that mean exactly, Tommy, when you say that?
1: That means you got candles, you got flashlights, you got all of that. You got plenty of canned goods, you got plenty of food,
3: batteries.
1: You got everything. You got to be stocked up. Be ready.
0: Right.
1: Unless you're going to leave ahead of time.
0: Yeah.
1: You know what I mean?
0: Yeah.
1: If you're going to leave home and go further north and get out of there. But if not, you better be ready to ride it out.
0: That's right. All right, word to the wise, be ready, stay ready. Coming up, we'll play a round of Would You Rather right after this.
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1: This is Steve Harvey Morning Show, man. It might be two birds in that bush, but if you let this bird go to reach in there for the two in the bush and they fly out the bush, you ain't got nothing. A bird in the hand is worth two in the bush.
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1: See, the key word in there was a small word with the smaller, the smallest words with the biggest consequences. If I rob this bank and if they don't catch me, I'm going to be rich. Yeah, okay. A whole lot of ifs sitting in prison today.
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4: 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It is time now for a round of Would You Rather. Would you rather? Listen to this carefully, guys. Would you rather be a professional soccer player or an NFL player?
5: Oh, NFL.
6: Oh, if I'm playing for Spain, I want to be a soccer player.
4: Because of the money or what?
6: Junior just did the math. Yeah,
4: he just told us how much money they made. Yeah,
5: yeah.
6: I would say NFL soccer because to me that's less
4: strain on your body.
6: That's less strain. Mm. You know, NFL every play you get knocked out, man.
4: Yeah, trauma to your body. Yeah,
5: it's a violent football. Uh-huh. It's violent. It's brutal. NFL. It's
4: brutal. Yeah, yeah. But you like watching it. Yeah. All right, so you'd be a soccer player,
5: yes,
4: Junior.
5: I'm be an NFL player.
4: Oh, you will? Why,
5: yeah.
4: Junior? After what
5: we
4: just said?
5: I ain't gonna get in the game. I'm just gonna be on the team. That's all. I'm not gonna get
4: it.
5: And I don't know the rules to soccer. It's too many of them. I know the rules to football. American football. I can't do soccer. Offsides. I can't see that. I know what offsides is in the NFL. I know that. I just don't know the one in soccer. I can't.
4: Okay. All right.
7: Dunnut. You ready, huh? No.
4: He's
5: I'll be
4: ready.
5: In there just rooting Jalen Hurts on. Good job, Jalen.
4: That's your job on in the
5: That's
4: NFL.
5: It.
6: As soon as they
4: All
6: put
4: right.
6: you in, you're going to faint.
4: All right, guys. Would you rather find out your spouse's best friend hates you or one of her siblings hate you? Or for me to say for
6: care.
4: Some reason.
5: We really don't care.
6: At all.
4: Oh, yeah. Okay.
7: So which one would you rather?
4: Yeah.
7: Your best friend of
6: my sister-in-law love me, so I ain't worried about that.
7: You, know.
6: Best
7: you sure
6: friend,
7: about
6: I don't
7: that?
6: Care.
5: Oh, yeah, I ain't got
6: sure
5: no problem.
4: To your face, yeah.
5: Oh, my sister-in-law, yeah. I love my sister-in-law. Yeah.
6: My sister-in-law? Let me find out she got a problem with me. With all
7: and what you going to do?
4: But you just said you don't care.
6: Let me find out.
4: But you just said you didn't care. Make up your mind.
6: Well, let me find out.
5: I thought you said one of my siblings.
6: Now I'm in my feelings. Now, let me find out.
4: One of her siblings hate you.
5: Yeah, one of her siblings. No, the best friend. And I think that's probably true.
6: Yeah, the best friend.
4: Your wife's best friend hates you, Junior.
5: Her best friend probably don't like me anyway. I don't. I can tell by the way we talk when we see each other.
4: What? How do you? What do you mean? Wow.
7: Wow.
4: All right. Would you rather stay in a toxic relationship with your celebrity crush? Tommy, that would be Halle Berry in your case. Junior, that would be Nia Long in your case. Or would you rather stay in a boring relationship with someone that you think looks just okay?
6: I'm not finna be arguing with Halle all day. I can't.
5: Me and Nia gonna have to argue this out. I'm staying.
7: And you gonna love
5: She could do me the same way they did that boy in the strawberry letter. You could tie me up and put me in the closet for weeks.
4: But you gotta hang out with Nia. Tommy, you're leaving Halle Berry, your crush of all crushes.
6: I'm not
4: gonna
6: be there arguing with Halle. I'm not gonna do that.
4: You got to.
6: But no. Love her as I do. I just can't be sitting out just arguing. All
4: right,
6: day,
4: guys.
6: Day.
4: That's
6: we ain't doing
4: round.
6: Nothing. We just arguing now.
4: Of Would You Rather. Coming up next, it is our last break of the day, and we'll close out the show right after this.
6: I mean, I'm going to stay for a week, you know, but then after that, I'm going to go.
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16: All right, guys, here we are, our last break of the day. We had some Would You Rathers left over, Tommy and Junior. I want to hear you guys take on these because we still have more to go. Would you rather have a huge debt and a big salary, or be debt-free with a low salary?
17: Huge debt, big salary.
18: Yeah, huge debt.
17: I'd rather have that.
18: It just means you got a huge salary that can pay the debt.
17: You're not going to get all this at one time, no way.
18: Yeah. So, yeah, we not. No, you play that game all day long. Yeah, you late on the payment. It's coming. What y'all rushing for? It's debt.
16: I got it. It's not like don't I
18: mean
16: don't
18: you need
16: have
18: it right
16: it.
18: Now.
16: Yeah. All right. Would you rather give up texting for 1 month, or give up your favorite food for 1 month?
17: We can't eat lettuce as it is in protein, so we can't.
19: That ain't your favorite food, lettuce.
16: Certainly not mine.
17: I just feel like I'm missing it now, though.
19: I want to say
16: I don't.
17: I can give up texting. I don't have to
18: texting
17: have
18: texting on.
16: So you just talk
18: gonna start
16: on the phone.
18: Calling, though, T. That's the problem. It ain't texting. They're going to call now.
17: You know, I'm not going to take everybody call, though. I am not about to take all these calls.
16: Okay. So. Yeah. Which one is it? I'm so confused by your answers.
17: I'm giving up the texting, okay. But I'm not texting, answering the phone, though. I'm just non-communicative. I'm going to be that.
16: Okay. All right. Would you rather be a referee at a professional soccer game? Here we are with soccer again. Or would you rather be a referee at an NBA game? Which one?
17: NBA.
18: NBA.
17: That is too much running they doing on that soccer field.
19: Man, they running too.
17: That's too much running.
16: So you got to really be in shape.
18: NBA. You know, you just blow the whistle and, you call the foul on the player. You know, in soccer, you got to figure out which card go with who person. You don't know none of this. What color card he get? A red? No, yellow? It's too much. Then you got to run all the way down there and everybody screaming at you. You got to put a little marker on the field. It's too much to be a soccer referee.
17: I beat him blew the whistle just so I can catch my breath. Ain't no penalty. I just need the time.
19: Yeah, I need my inhaler.
18: This is and if you running.
16: But you stay in shape and you get paid big bucks.
18: Ain't about shape.
17: Yeah, you know what, Junior? Let's find out what the refs made.
18: I'll find out for tomorrow. I'll find out what the refs make.
19: Uh-huh. I'll look it up right now. Mm-hmm. Talk about yourselves.
18: That's a lot. Because if they tell me they only make like $2,000 a game, that ain't enough money for that.
17: No, they make it more than that.
18: Be yelling at me and all this type of stuff and calling me out my name as a ref. Uh-huh. In a language I don't even understand.
16: What about a ref in an NBA game? You know how much he makes.
18: Oh, I got that.
17: Yeah. I got that. One of my frat brothers is a ref in the NBA.
16: Okay. Yeah. And what do they make? You know, it's more or less. Oh, you don't know what the soccer.
17: I don't know, but he ain't doing all that running that they doing on that soccer.
16: For you, it's about the running, not the salary.
17: The running.
18: That feel bigger than a football field. You got to run that whole field for 90 minutes.
16: Yeah.
18: And then they're going to add some more time?
16: Uh-huh.
18: Nah, me doing that.
16: I would bet they get paid quite a bit for that.
19: This says that the referee's soccer, $70,000 base, plus $3,000 per World Cup match.
17: And it was a lot of those.
19: Yeah, so. Okay. So now we're looking
17: but that's not a lot in comparison to
18: $70,000.
16: Yeah.
17: To what the players are walking away with when they win.
19: That's according to this website. I don't know.
16: Surprise.
18: Yeah, 70,000.
17: They need to go on strike.
18: I'm the NBA for sure. I can't.
16: Okay,
18: 70,000 is not enough for you to yell at me in a different language. I can't take that. What? What do you say? Which card again? Which one?
17: All right, do it again.
18: Talk to me.
16: You stupid junior.
18: Which card? I don't even know how to. You get the card though. If I got the wrong one, you get one.
19: Okay, so now
16: eventually you guys will learn, you know, what you're doing.
18: Yeah, but I don't know your country. You cussing me out. I know you cussing me out. I don't know what you're saying, but it sounded too aggressive.
19: Very aggressive. No. Okay, so NBA referees. So their entry-level salaries are between $75,000 and $250,000.
17: There you go.
16: Okay, so it's kind of
17: and
16: the
17: guess
16: same.
17: What? And
16: so,
17: inside, but. We inside.
19: If you're a veteran referee for the NBA, you make $350,000.
18: See, that's
19: $150,000.
16: Okay.
18: But I'm out here for $70,000 getting cussed out in a different language. That what y'all want me to do?
16: And running.
18: And running? I'm telling you, that's what I've been. What country is this? What country? No, get the what country is this? Which one of these stands is this? What stands?
16: What card? What color?
18: What card? You get the card.
17: Oh man.
18: He probably didn't even say nothing aggressive. It just sounded that way. I just can't.
19: Right.
16: So you'd rather be a referee for the NBA and you'd rather be a player for the NFL and not soccer and not
18: all,
16: soccer.
18: All of period.
16: Yeah. Okay.
17: No, I'm gonna be a soccer player.
19: We have learned a lot about you guys.
16: Yes.
18: I'm telling you right now, Carter, if Argentina is a game I'm refereeing, they gonna lose. I can tell you that right now.
19: All day, baby.
18: I come out, they getting the card. The first time I see Messi, card.
16: Right. All right, guys. Yeah. Thank you. Tommy, take us out.
17: Oh, you got me with that one, boy.
16: Take us out, Tommy.
17: In the words of my uncle, talk to God. He would love to hear from you. Until tomorrow, y'all be in peace.
20: Void where prohibited. Participants must be legal U.S. residents at least 18 years old unless otherwise stated. For complete contest rules, visit SteveHarveyFM.com.
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By Kalani, today's best mix of R&B. I'm Tony Terrell, it's your best girlfriend and MJB, Mary J. Blige. 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

0: today's best mix of R&B, Cups Up in the Air, Cups in the Air by Mike Clark Jr. It's your best girlfriend, Tony Terrell, and it's confusing, but there's still a recall on Taylor Farms lettuce, which has been the culprit reportedly by the FDA when it comes to the contamination and so many people getting sick. In various states across the country, U.S. Food and Drug Administration reportedly officially announced that a Taylor Farms lettuce sample originally testing positive for the dangerous parasite was actually a false positive. Still, Taylor Farms said that the FDA apologized for the erroneous result, but the company is maintaining its voluntary recall. So at the end of the day, don't buy the Taylor Farm lettuce until further details, because I mean, nobody wants to get sick like so many people have. All right, check it out. 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
17: Now seems as good a time as any to remind you, you don't always have to take healthy habits to the extreme. Not only are you unlikely to stick with something that's difficult, even if you can keep it up, it's probably going to be to the detriment of something else. And chances are that something else is more important. So if you're on a quest to improve your health, I promise the basics are going to take you much further. I'm talking about diet, try and be as plant-based as possible, exercise, meaning multiple rounds of cardio and strength training, and sleep. For most people, 7 to 9 hours a night. I'd like to think of these things as sort of a three-legged stool, right? If you're not doing any one of them, it's really hard to keep balanced with the others. The key here is you don't have to strive for perfection. Doing anything is going to be better than nothing. I'm Dr. Sanjay Gupta, helping you live a better life.
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5: Across the country right now, at this very moment, there are probably arguments taking place about who's doing more of the housework, the homework, the shuttling of kids from this activity to that. It's true. By and large, women do more of this than men. But doesn't have to be that way. And if you and your spouse can level that playing field, it's going to make both of you and your kids happier. Psychologist Yelena Kecmanovic says this might be how you get there. As hard as it might be at first, try to think of your partner like a teammate, not an adversary. Learn how to do some of the chores your partner does to get a better understanding of how much effort something takes. And finally, take the time to acknowledge what the other person is doing. And every now and then, even express your appreciation. That'll go a long way. I'm Dr. Sanjay Gupta, helping you live a better life.
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Your station for today's best mix of R&B. That was Kayla Brianna. It's called Energy. You already know. Our guy Bobby Brown and Roni. You gonna sing along? I am. It's your best girlfriend, Toni Terrell. Today's best mix of R&B.

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0: Harrison on today's best mix of R&B. It's your best girlfriend, Toni Terrell. Yesterday, many attended the funeral of Nolan Wells in Mississippi, where they're still looking for any information that might lead to the cause of his death. And there was a $50,000 reward that was established by Al Sharpton. And then Tyler Perry texted in and said he would add another. So now is up to $100,000. 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

0: T.I. let them know on today's best mix of R&B, and they had to basically edit out President Donald Trump of the celebratory photo for Spain at the World Cup. 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And so now that you see the photo, even though we know who was standing there, he's no longer present in the photo.
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Today's best mix of R&B that was Century and Don't Mind. I know you know this, and I love me some him. It's our girl, Toni Braxton. Hope you're having a nice Tuesday on today's best mix of R&B.

0: Ari Lennox on today's best mix of R&B. I'm Tody Terrell, your best girlfriend and a guy who worked very hard behind the scenes to help many people develop their iconic projects in song, like the hit theme song from the TV show Good Times, singer Jim Gilstrap, who had a versatile voice and worked with Michael Jackson, Aretha Franklin, Whitney Houston, Stevie Wonder, to name a few, earning his angel wings at 79 years old. Jim Gilstrap, the original male vocal on the hit theme song, Good Times. 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
1: Don't talk, just listen. First of all, I have to be honest with you, baby. I lied when I told you I never wanted to see you again.

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Dollars and cents, I'm down for the quick flip. Two times for the baddies and the misfits. 50-something years old, still with this. Pull up on the ops, that's LA Fitness. I see we about to step on them.

0: Swiss Beats on today's best mix of R&B. It's called Step. I know there's got to be a TikTok dance on that one. I'm Tony Terrell, it's your best girlfriend. And nearly a week ago, Jay-Z was performing in New York City. And I'm sure they were staying at their home in the Hamptons, right? Why wouldn't they? But now they're saying a guy that crashed into the gate of their Hampton home was 63 years old and a little confused. They say that he was actually looking for someone in the neighborhood. For whatever reason, he hit the gas and jammed into Jay-Z and Beyonce's estate in the Hamptons. And if you know anything about that area, you know that's very expensive. Ooh-wee. All right, flag football isn't about who you are. It's who you become. Shape the game. Create the play. Make it yours. Be the story with the NFL flag. 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

0: 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I'm Tony Terrell, it's your best girlfriend, and issues with flash flooding in the Northeast. If you have travel plans, be aware there could be delays with flights.
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0: H-Town, knocking the boots on today's best mix of R&B. A little grown folks music for you. It's your best girlfriend, Toni Terrell. And yeah, I know, the gas prices. Ugh. You know, we were doing okay for a couple of weeks, and now they're back up, the prices of gas. Oh, my goodness. And now, on an average, they say gas has surpassed $4, depending on the state you're in. That really is a hard punch to the pocket, no doubt. And AAA is reporting that retail prices have even jumped by $1 per gallon over the last month. Yeah, the war has erupted again. Gas prices are up again. And, you know, we just have to take it slow. Don't go to unnecessary stops. You know, be strategic with your driving and spending. All right. Football is back. 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

0: 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I'm Tony Terrell. 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
1: Who'd have thought we live in a world where Taco Bell's is safer than the FDA?
3: Yeah. They voluntarily. So hold on. 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
1: The Chalupa is more trustworthy than the Food and Drug Administration.
5: Ring that bell.
6: Right. Twice.
1: Yo quiero Taco Bell is better than the CDC. Ain't that something? That, those are where we live.
4: Yep.
1: You done everything. Your beef got screw worms in it. Your lettuce give you explosive diarrhea. Mm. You can't
6: see
1: get
6: what's
1: fertilizer.
6: Happening in New York.
3: We got measles, Legionnaire's disease. We got
1: man. This is a book of revelations. What this is? No, I didn't say what's happening in New York.
6: Skip the Legionnaire's thing. Remember last week they found Legionella in at least 81 buildings in New York, and now 3 people have died from Legionnaire's disease.
1: And all of that is because you voted for an administration that took the protections away from you, not to help you, but to save money.
5: Yeah.
1: And I tell you what, there'll never be a time where this administration puts itself, the people, over itself. Right. I guarantee you that greed, corruption, and incompetence, they ain't got to be worried about DEI, GCI while we're here. Greed, corruption, and incompetence. All of it.
5: Yeah.
1: All of it. Happy birthday to DeAndre Jordan. Happy birthday to CeCe Sabathia. Is he in the Hall of Fame yet? He gotta be.
3: He
1: will be. Happy birthday to John Lovitz. Happy birthday to Claudette Ortiz.
3: Oof.
1: Yes, she is. Happy birthday to Tamika Catchings. Happy birthday to Chris Stokes. Happy birthday to Diane Guerrero. Happy birthday to George Wallace, the comedian George Wallace.
3: Absolutely,
1: right?
3: Yes.
1: Very funny man.
3: Not the whole white dead dude, not him.
1: No, we don't give him much deference. Happy birthday, of course, posthumously to Robin Williams and Don Knotts and Ernest Hemingway. We got a great show lined up for you. Of course, Jasmine will tell us what's trending. I'm going to have a little note from the GED section. Right now, here's DJ Jazzy Jeff and the Fresh Prince, Summertime, on the DL Hughley Show.
0: Please.

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We're going to cover today's top stories with what's trending. That'll be up after right after a performer on the One Voyage Cruise. Tone Stith,

0: we're going to be partying with a purpose, not just for our own sake. We're partying with a means to the end.
1: Yes.
0: We're trying to make something happen.
1: Yes.
0: We're partying with a purpose with live performances from T.I., Keith Sweat, Eric Benet, Karen White, Rick Ross, King George. 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Jazz, man.
2: What, man?
0: Tell these good people what's trending.
2: Pete Hegseth, is not apologizing for that Blue Angels low flyover in Pensacola. Did you see that? All those people on the beach. And the planes were flying so low. Like, it literally looked so dangerous. And they were like, you know, this type of maneuver, even though it's spectacular to watch, it's very dangerous. But Pete Hegseth says these flyovers will continue until morale improves.
1: Oh, man.
0: Yeah.
2: He's like, forget about the safety of the people.
1: I flew in the Blue Angels in Pensacola one time.
0: When I remember I usually was in that strap. It's a hell of a thing.
1: Yeah, it is. Oof,
0: man. Yeah. I'll tell you what, man. He instead of checking for testosterone, the service for testosterone, because I think that's getting tested in the Middle East anyway. But we need to be testing intelligence.
1: Yeah, start at
2: the
1: top.
2: They're never going to do that. They're never going to do that. But speaking of going to the top, R. Kelly apparently went straight to the top. He's asking Trump to commute his 30-year sentence. He filed formally last week. But, you know, of course, people are on social media saying, you know, should he, shouldn't he? Does that make sense?
0: If it were a federal charge and he had the bread, of course he'd get out.
2: Yeah, of course. You know,
0: Boosie tried to do it, too. He tried to put down payment on it. I gladly pay you $600,000 for some freedom today.
2: It didn't work out so well for Boosie.
3: DEI is over, pal.
0: You know what's so funny? You know how desperate you are when you get white supremacist money to get the out of jail. Ain't that what they built jail for?
2: That's what they did. And that's what's trending.
0: Little note from the GED section is coming up in 15 minutes. It's the D.L. Hughley Show. Nobody. This man has denied people that didn't vote for him federal funding. Does it matter? I think it's horrible that people lost their jobs and livelihood. Nobody. Based on who they voted for. Look at all the servicemen that had to go to food bank. I think that we should have exactly the same modicum of decency and respect they exhibit to everyone else. From coast to
4: coast, yeah. It's the D.L. Hughley Show. We just trying to make you see.
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21: What are the chances you are listening to this while drinking a nice hot cup of coffee? If so, don't let me stop you. For years, we've been reporting on the health benefits of coffee, and that's not going to stop today. A new study, this one out of Harvard School of Public Health, found that coffee and tea could help lower your risk of developing dementia. People who enjoyed 1 to 3 caffeinated cups a day saw the biggest impact. In addition to the caffeine, coffee contains hundreds of bioactive compounds that can influence inflammation, glucose metabolism, vascular function, and oxidative stress. It's also possible coffee drinkers might be doing other things that keep them healthy. Eating a more balanced diet, getting plenty of exercise, sleep, not smoking, or drinking too much alcohol. And finally, staying socially active. I'm Dr. Sanjay Gupta, helping you live a better life.
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1: First of all, you all are doing a fantastic job. Our GED section, he was right on point. I am so proud of him, the way he stands up and says what's right. God, I am so proud of all of y'all. Keep the good word. God bless you all.
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I was gigging in San Francisco this weekend, and I noticed something that was obvious. The streets were crowded. I saw very little homeless people, population. Restaurants were packed. I Googled, was San Francisco booming? And they, in fact, said it was. And it was for the fact that AI and the tech companies that had once gone away are back. There's a lot of hiring in the tech field, the tech sector. Crime is down significantly to pre-pandemic numbers. Homelessness has gone away. Home prices and rental properties have risen. If you look conversely, and if you listen to the media or you listen to conservative pundits, they tell you about the ruin of the cities like San Francisco and New York. But look at where they're booming at. Look at New York and how they're booming. This is not me. You could Google it and see it for yourself. Also, what is happening are the cities or the states. CNBC came out with the 10 worst states to live, and they're without exception all Trump states. Look at what has happened that has led them this way. Look at what they've done in terms of voter protections. Look at what they've done instead of employee protections and wages. And look what they do in terms of inclusiveness and in terms of reproduction rights. All things, quality of life, quality of air, prices. Every single one is a Trump state. They have legislated themselves to that situation. The future is happening. In the cities like San Francisco and New York, they're happening. You know what they're doing in San Francisco? I mean, I was there. Almost 10% of the cars, certainly at least 10% of the cars, were automated. The Waymo cars were everywhere. The future is everywhere. I had never seen so many black people working in tech. A lot of the women who have been fired because of this first DEI wave, 350,000 black women, a lot of them are finding their way to tech. They're educated. They just go to school. They find another outlet. Tech is booming. Places with tech, intellect is booming. Look at conversely are happening to the Trump states. They heavily relied on agriculture. Well, you can't get fertilizer now, right? The Chinese are not going to buy your soybean. That market is over now. They can get it from Argentina. They can get it from other places. They're not buying your beef. It got the screw arm. They're not buying your bourbon or your corn because of what Trump has said to Canada. They're not buying that. They're not buying. You can't grow much anyway without because of his war. You can't grow anything because the fertilizer is not there. His policies have hurt you. Now, while they're building AI, and AI is transforming lives and the workforce and the workplace in general, what are you getting in those states? What they're doing now in Texas, they're having land right arguments. They're taking land, using laws to take land to build centers, data centers, and fulfillment centers. Not to be employer, it's nothing for you, because those states will do whatever they want to in terms of making it friendly for business, but not for you. You're not going to get more money. You're not going to get a better job. You're not going to get better health benefits. You're going to get your land taking and water rights gone. If you look at what's happening to all those manufacturing places, those white elephants that are just laying in rot, they're going to build those and use them for fulfillment centers and data centers are booming. Can you say the same? That's a little note from the GED section. Got a judge report coming up in 15 minutes. It is the D.L. Hughley Show.

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1: President Trump has installed the statue of Thomas Jefferson in the Rose Garden. The bronze life-size statue depicts the nation's third president seated with a draft of the Declaration of Independence. Now, the piece brings the number to five sculptures total that have been installed in the Rose Garden, including George Washington, Benjamin Franklin, Alexander Hamilton, and a sculpture called Freedom's Charge, which honors Revolutionary War soldiers.
2: Yeah.
3: Confederate soldiers.
1: He doing everything except what he's supposed to. Yeah. Why is he doing that, though? There's a lot of other things he could be focused on.
2: And he's that might be the only war he can't win.
3: Yeah.
2: So, going back in history, revisiting war might be the closest he comes to winning
1: one. It might be. Well, according to a new study, people with untreated visual impairments were significantly more likely to develop dementia, 2.3%, as a matter of fact. In people with distance visual impairment, it jumped to about 20%. There is a similar correlation between hearing loss and dementia.
2: Yeah.
1: I don't know why, but
2: I don't know.
1: Get your eyes checked.
2: I think it's all neurological, and I think they saw all this. They call that stuff type 3 diabetes everywhere else except here. It's crazy. So this is very interesting. A white YouTuber named Fawcett has gone viral for his take on black women and whether he date one. Here it is.
4: Would I ever date a black girl? I mean, yeah. But see, like, my taste in black women is a little bit more refined than the average black woman you find nowadays. Like, I like the Lauryn Hill type of black women, you know, the Pam Grier or the Tisha Campbell kind of black women. Like, why is it every time I walk through a mall or I walked into a

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4: 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My ex-wife used to spend our daughter's college scholarship money.
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19: 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At the end of the day, you want to create your very own wind-down ritual, an hour before bed, whatever that might look like for you. But again, away from screens if you can. And as you get back into bed, it's all about breathing.

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4: It is the DL Hughley Show, your 2026 edition. I'm going to be in, this Wednesday, I will be at the Mandalay Bay in Vegas. Thursday, I'll be at Rivers Casino in Philadelphia. And then Friday, I'll be at Nate Super Funny Comedy Club. Three chances to see me. Hope I get a chance to see you somewhere. Ladies and gentlemen, the question we're asking, a Fawcett, who is a white YouTuber, said this about whether he dated a black woman or not.
5: Would I ever date a black girl? I mean, yeah. But see, like, my taste in black women is a little bit more refined than the average black woman you find nowadays. Like, I like the Lauryn Hill type of black women, you know, the Pam Grier or the Tisha Campbell kind of black women. Like, why is it every time I walk through a mall or I walk into a convenience store, all the women there look like Glorilla or Sexy Red? It's like those women just look like science experiments from the CIA meant to destroy the black community.
4: Okay. We're going to go to our social media platform. What are they saying out there? Skip, what do they say out there?
6: Johnny in Oak Cliff says, I can't say I disagree with him, but I don't know if I needed to hear him say it.
4: I don't like his take on that. I don't say nothing about this goofy stuff white broads do.
6: Mm-hmm. Oh, but if you ask me if I would date a white broad, I would definitely tell you there's some I would not. Yeah. Well, most of them I wouldn't, but, you know, that's just me.
4: Not most of them? Well, you're right. As the only one on the show that hasn't betrayed his people, I feel like I'm in it.
7: Oh, that's two of us.
4: Yeah, Junius. Thank you. Thank you.
6: That's because your like options were limited. Don't
4: that's not true.
7: No,
6: come on now.
4: You apparently have never seen me at the mall, pal. Let me tell you that.
8: No,
4: you
8: sir.
4: Apparently. No, I think. It just sounds crazy coming from him.
7: It did sound crazy.
4: It sounds crazy coming from him. I have seen places I'm like, what do you got on your head? I've seen that. I've done that before. I'm telling you, when you fly from L.A. to either Atlanta from L.A. or Miami, you're going to see some things, baby boy.
7: Mm-hmm. Flying to Memphis.
4: Memphis, you're going to see some things. But I think it just sounds crazy that he would say. What do you think? What do you think? Do you think, let me let you hear what he said.
5: So, like, if you're saying that, hey, man, do you think, like, Glorilla sexy? Hell no! Now, if you got me a girl that looked like Patrice Rushen, then all day, every day, let's get it cracking. But I'm not going to curse my children with a mother that goes, ski-yee!
4: You think it is the right message, but wrong message, or you think he doesn't have a point at all? 877-242-2426. We got songs with Jill Scott and Kalani. They're coming up in a bit. Right now, here's the D.L. Hughley Show.
0: You know what I love about this show. D.L. says exactly what you're thinking at home. No filter. No holding back. That's why you keep coming back to the D.L. Hughley Show. We'll pick up this conversation in just a moment.
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0: It's the Dale Hughley Show, your 2026 edition. I think this is what Fawcett, a popular YouTuber, said about whether you date black women or not.
1: Would I ever date a black girl? I mean, yeah. But see, like, my taste in black women is a little bit more refined than the average black woman you find nowadays. Like, I like the Lauryn Hill type of black women, you know, the Pam Grier or the Tisha Campbell kind of black women. Like, why is it every time I walk through a mall or I walked into a convenience store, all the women there look like Glorilla or Sexy Red? It's like those women just look like science experiments from the CIA meant to destroy the black community. So, like, if you're saying that, hey, man, do you think, like, Glorilla sexy? Hell no! Now, if you got me a girl that looked like Patrice Rushen, then all day, every day, let's get it cracking. But I'm not going to curse my children with a mother that goes, ski-yee!
0: It's just hard to hear from him.
2: Yeah.
0: Although, yes. My brown, my P word, pink is a classic, and I defy anybody.
3: You're quoting Sexy Red.
0: I defy anybody, and she's a Trump supporter, so I really don't give a damn what he says about it. But I defy anybody to find those kind of lyrical superlatives. Anybody.
4: Yeah, since back in the day with My Neck, My Back.
0: Here's the thing. He's a man, and they're women, and he can tell you what he likes about them or not. I don't have to agree with it. I've seen some people wear red hair or wear blue hair or wear, and it looked dope. But I've seen people who shouldn't do it.
4: Yeah. Well, that means he's looking, though. So
3: you ain't got to be looking.
0: Yeah. So I've seen that. I've seen people. But I think, you know, to each his own. I mean, every pot got a cover. Somebody, Sexy Red didn't get to be called Sexy Red because somebody didn't think she was sexy.
4: Thank you.
5: Yep.
0: Somebody thought it. And I don't know if she needed the red hair to do that, but you know what? He made his thing. What do you think, Sandra?
5: Well, first of all, I think that a lot of this stuff is generational. So, yeah, maybe to him or to, you know, anybody who doesn't think that Glorilla or Sexy Red is their cup of tea or the way they dress or the way they present. Well, first of all, they're both in their 20s, right? And apparently that look is very popular amongst their generation. They like it. You look at Northwest. She dresses the same way, probably not as scantily clad, but the whole color and the grills and, you know, that's their generation. They like
0: now,
5: right?
0: What I also will say is this. Their generation is having less sex than any of their generation previously.
5: Well, yeah, but
0: maybe that's why. Maybe that's why.
5: Yeah, could be. But again, you know, the guys, I mean, that's their thing. And these people would not be popular if it wasn't popular amongst their generation, regardless of whether they're having sex or not. There's a reason why Glorilla is doing well. There's a reason why Sexy Red is doing well. And everybody who dresses like them. Now, I don't like to listen to this conversation from a white guy, right? I don't like to hear it, you know, because I am of the belief, I feel like, you know, black women specifically are always, you know, at the forefront of a conversation, especially on social media. So I don't want to be picked apart by him, but I don't dress like Sexy Red. I don't dress like Glorilla, and I might not be his type. I don't know. But I do know that, you know, for every...
0: As the only person that hasn't betrayed the people, as the only one who hasn't betrayed the people,
5: God.
0: I feel like I'm in a perfect position to speak on this. As the only...
4: So you say, yeah, we got to check this.
0: I think every pot got a cover. But I'm a proponent of free speech, so of course he has the right to say these things. So, all right, we're going to be getting your calls in a bit. We got songs with Toni Braxton, Jaheim Moore. Your calls are coming up in 10 minutes. It's the D.L. Hughley Show.

with Jill Scott and Anthony Hamilton, So In Love. We're going to tell us what you think at 877-242-2426 right now. Here's Kalani Folded. It's the D.O. Hughley Show.

0: is the deal. He will show you a 2026 edition. That was Kalani Folded. So Fawcett, a popular YouTuber, said this.
1: So, like, if you're saying that, hey, man, do you think, like, Glorilla sexy? Hell no! Now, if you got me a girl that looked like Patrice Russian, then all day, every day, let's get it cracking. But I'm not going to curse my children with a mother that goes, ski-y!
0: He was asked, would he date a black woman? Everybody got a preference, but I will say this. And I would venture to say that this is fairly prevalent regardless of what generation. But the thing that I noticed about just this generation, they all dress alike, they all look alike. Like, all the dudes got these yarn dreads. Everybody got that. You know what I mean? They all, like, it's like they made one dude and everybody else does it.
2: Yeah.
0: There doesn't seem to be a lot of individualism. So that is a very popular look. I've seen it on popularized on stage by a rapper. Like, Glorilla is hilarious to me. She's sexy, I think, you know. And, she has that whole affect. You know, but it's different seeing it on stage, like I said, than seeing it at the Dollar General.
2: Yeah.
0: I don't kid. You know, but every part got its cover.
3: And so, yeah, but I think if you artists, for the most part, mm-hmm. I think they have a lot of impact on the people who follow sure. them. You want to sure. emulate them. So if you see Usher, you know, has his ears pierced a certain way or wearing certain clothes, most people who like him do that because they mm-hmm. think it's cool. You know, you see Glorilla, she got red hair and you like it. You're like, you know, I think I'm gonna dye my hair red. You know what I mean? I think that's
0: What they have, some people don't. They ain't got to show up to work like that.
3: And you're right. But yeah. I think that you can see it. I think you can see it in the kind of clothes that they wear. That's how they know they can make certain brands popular because people emulate them.
0: Yeah.
3: I think that's part of being an artist. That's what you
0: I
3: do.
0: Wouldn't people show up like that on Casual Friday, though. I'm just saying. You know, on Casual Friday, there ain't no way in hell you walking in. It depends on what you do, too. Like, yeah. if you work in the fashion industry, right? That's cool. Or you work in retail. That's cool. I mean, there are elements where even that...
4: A bar, a bar on a strip somewhere.
0: There are artsy elements to even those kind of things.
2: Or Halloween, like, at work. You know.
0: You know, you can always tell, like Jasmine, you got your own way of doing things. I would either think, if I looked at you, I would either think you were in entertainment or you worked as a stylist. That's what I would think. But there's a latitude that is giving people what, you know, who have creative palettes. If your ass is working anywhere where there's a corporate apparatus, I don't think people are going to, that's not going to work.
4: You could work here at the radio station. You could.
3: Yeah, no, but I wasn't talking about where people work. I'm talking about how they are impacted by the people that they like. You know, just like, you know, people who like particular athletes, they try to be like them. They try to dress like them. And artists are no different. I think if you have a particular artist that you like, you mimic them.
0: Exists is mimicable.
3: That's exactly right. Mm-hmm. That's right. That's what made, you know, Goyard bags popular. People started rapping about them. At first, nobody was rocking them. Now, everybody got one. It's that kind of thing. So you see somebody that looks dope and you like their hair color. Halle Berry, when she cut her hair off, everybody started doing
0: that's
3: that.
0: True.
3: You emulate people that you like.
2: And but fats don't last forever.
0: I will say this, though. It got to be environment-centric. You got to be environment-centric. You can't look like Gorilla and then you don't work like her. You can't wonder why you can't.
2: I used to wear those pants with the back out like Prince did, but now I'm
4: glad stopped.
0: Yeah. You must have lost your wallet every day.
4: That ain't all they lost, but that's a different show.
0: And our respect, but that's not the point. What we're doing.
3: I want to be yo.
0: Tony Braxton, Jaheim, more of your calls. 10 minutes. 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

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DL. 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And

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DL and the team are about to break down what everybody's talking about, but nobody wants to say out loud. Yep, that's just how we do. You're hanging with DL, Hughley, and the crew.

0: that there was Kayla Brianna energy. The question we're asking here is a YouTuber named Fawcett who gives his assessment.
1: Would I ever date a black girl? I mean, yeah. But see, like, my taste in black women is a little bit more refined than the average black woman you find nowadays. Like, I like the Lauryn Hill type of black women, you know, the Pam Grier or the Tisha Campbell kind of black women. Like, why is it every time I walk through a mall or I walk into a convenience store, all the women there look like Glorilla or Sexy Red? It's like those women just look like science experiments from the CIA meant to destroy the black community. So, like, if you're saying that, hey, man, do you think, like, Glorilla sexy? Hell no! Now, if you got me a girl that looked like Patrice Rushen, then all day, every day, let's get it cracking. But I'm not going to curse my children with a mother that goes, ski-yee! Phonem! Ain't no way. Just ain't no way. The other thing is, too, is the disgusting hair, colored hair they have nowadays. Whatever happened to afros and looking like your Garnet from Steven Universe? Now they all got, like, red hair with green highlights. Like, look at Kanye West's daughter. It's like, baby girl, you do not need aquamarine hair to make yourself look beautiful. You are beautiful the way you already were born. I don't need no girl to look like Hasenu Miku. Oh my gosh, bro.
0: You know, one of the things I do like about people, I like when people give you their unvarnished opinion. And that's really, and you don't have to hear it or like it.
2: No.
0: I don't necessarily like what he is saying or that he is saying it, but I, you know, that would ever be on my radar unless, you know, we were doing this show. But do you think he had a point? We're going to the phone.
3: You know, I would be the first to take offense to a white person saying something derogatory against our race. But it's like throwing an alarm clock in the graveyard. We need to wake up. So what he said, you know what I'm saying, when he say a scientific experiment trying to destroy the black race, it is. And we need to wake up and get our act together. So, I mean, you know, I really don't take offense to what he's saying, man. You know, we need to get it together, you know, and stop being so ghetto.
4: I think the message was spot on. Maybe not the right messenger. However, that is his choice. That is his preference. And the one thing he forgot in that message was the black women and the young girls that you see out and about with their bonnets and their pajamas. Don't no man of any caliber or quality man wants to date a woman that comes out looking like that.
5: I mean, I don't have a problem with what the guy's saying. He's right. Who wants the ghetto woman today, you know? He wants a more refined woman. And I have no problem with that. And I don't see why would Dia have a problem with it. He don't want that. So why is it wrong if a white man say that?
6: As a black woman, I totally agree with him. I also teach high school, and the colored wigs and all of that is demeaning to the real beauty of a black woman. Now, don't get me wrong. I will vibe good, took some Glorilla hits, but Sexy Red looks like a walking ashtray with Kool-Aid spilled in it. I cannot deal with the colored hair, and I agree with him totally. It is not beautiful.
0: All right, going to get to your calls in a bit. Right now, here's Teddy Swims. It's the D.L. Hughley Show.

0: It's the Dale Hughley Show, your 2026 edition. We're going to go through the phone.
1: My thoughts are he hit it right on the nail, because they need to look like ladies if they want somebody to be truly into them. Not like crazy folks running around here with all different color hair and tattoos and yelling out, "Skeet, what is that? Is that even English language? Can you spell that?"
2: Here's this white boy trying to tell us and try to degrade our black women. I think Gorilla is pretty, and I think she's damn so sexy. You know, so I think it's nonsense. This white boy is trying to tell us about our black women. You don't even live in this culture. And the way they wear their hair, that's an individual choice. You know, if you don't like it, then don't step it a part of. You know, or just like their music. If you don't like their music, don't listen to it. You know, so again, I think it's nonsense for this white boy to try to tell us about our culture, our black women, trying to see what he don't like about our black women. But we love them. And we love them from head to toe. So the blue hair, the red hair, the yellow hair, we don't care nothing about that. Okay? So again, I think it's nonsense. It's a nonsense argument, especially coming from him.
3: I agree with him. I just feel like what happened to modesty in this generation? He's entitled to his own opinion. I feel like the color of your skin doesn't, well, it does matter in this situation, but I totally agree with him.
4: He needs to stay in his lane. That's Caucasian, that Caucasity of him. He needs to stay in his lane. But I kind of do understand him, though. Me saying that is because I wouldn't let my daughters even listen to Sexy Red. I ain't even got no daughters. Whatever I did, she wouldn't be listening to no damn Sexy Red or looking like her. But the thing is, it's to each his own. You know what I'm saying? Like me personally, I don't like white women that try to act black. So I kind of feel him on that end. But if you don't like it, and especially him, that's for us to say. That ain't for you to say. We say that, not you.
0: All right, we got the streaming movie review with Alebo, the streaming hack warrior. That's coming up in 10 minutes on the D.L. Hughley Show.
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0: Now it's time for the streaming movie review with Alibo, the streaming hack warrior.
1: Hamne selam yanani. Hola ne se. Hamne, hamne, ham. Uh-oh. Dear, my home brother.
0: What's that, Alibo?
1: The movie is Jackass, Best and Last, starring Johnny D. Knoxville and his usual band of idiot warriors. This is the sixth Jackass movie in this franchise. As usual, the cameras follow the Jackass crew as they perform their final series of dangerous stunts and pranks. There are a lot of new stunts, and then there are a lot of clips of old stunts from the past. So, there is 20 minutes worth of the stuff bootlegged into the new stuff. I'm serious. This is not a movie. It is a suicide pact with better production value. Uh-oh. These guys are still diving into shopping carts, getting kicked in the clam basket by horses, and proving that 250 years of American freedom just means more stupid ways to hospitalize yourself for laughs. It's stupid. It's funny. It's the national anthem of Can I Hold Your Beer? I'm serious. The best part about this film is that it's the last one. I'm serious. I give this movie 2 handbags and my new Sally D. Hemings ice cream. Creamy, vanilla, and chocolate swirl ice cream. With a complicated family history you're not supposed to talk about at the dinner table. Uh-oh. One bite and you declare your own independence. Sally D. Hemings ice cream. Taste the forbidden flavor. Now with 3/5 less guilt. I'm serious. This is Alibo, your hacking warrior, with the stream hacking movie review. Hamne selam yanani. Stay safe and healthy. Hamne, hamne, ham.
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0: It is the D.L. Hughley Show, your 2026 edition. In case you're going to be, if you're going to be in Vegas, I'll be at the Mandalay Bay with the Alpha Kappa Alpha Sorority Incorporated. I'll be there for their boule. And then Thursday, I will be at the Rivers Casino in Philadelphia. And then, of course, Friday and Saturday, I'll be in Tacoma, Washington at Nate's Super Funny Comedy Club. So a lot of opportunities to see me. I gig a lot. I love gigging, right?
1: Yep.
0: I really do. I really like going. I'm a city dude. Like, I'm a city dude. I like cities, right? I like restaurants and bars, cigar bar. I like dope. Like, I like cities. But I can appreciate, like, country. I can appreciate beauty and all that. I really don't like a lot of trees because trees ain't never done a lot of good for black people. Mm. So I don't really like. That's not the thing that's going to kill. Look at all the trees. No, that ain't it for me.
1: Yeah,
0: but what I will say is when I was talking about San Francisco earlier, and I think everybody thinks what is now will always be. Like, everything ebbs and flows, right? Yep. People have a run, then they don't have a run. It's good. But what I know for sure is great leadership changes things. Like, you can tell when a city has a good mayor, a mayor that really has done. What I would say is whoever, I don't know who the mayor of San Francisco is, but whoever it is, it's something good. And Madami's doing a great job. And I would say the mayor of Baltimore is doing a great job. The mayor of Little Rock is doing a great job. The mayor of Chicago is doing a great job. I would have thought the mayor of D.C. was doing a great job, but she just knuckled up to Trump. But there are mayors that you can see their influence. And I think that for me, in the city I live in, I think it's a jump ball for whether, you know, Karen Bass, you know, I think that she has so much headwind against her.
2: Yeah.
0: You know, like the fires and then the Trump, like that's a lot. So I haven't really gotten I think she's gotten, you know, and it's really hard to say that anything's fair or unfair when it comes to the political arena, because that's just kind of the way it goes. But I think that when people see Mandami, or they see mayors that are doing well, or they see Brandon in Baltimore, and they realize things are possible, they emulate them, just like they emulate Trump. But I think you can tell how governance can change situations. So would you say that New York is having a run right now?
2: I love what's happening in New York. I love the fact that this guy has come in and just really imbued himself with the people, the way he is always in the community doing things, letting people know that I am one of you and I am working hard for you. I think that is incredible.
0: What the dude jumped in pools with his clothes on, gave him a job shoveling snow, watched the World Cup with in prison. Man, come on, man. That's what Christians are supposed to be doing.
2: And it is.
1: Yeah, without a doubt.
2: No, you're right.
0: 100%. And he talked about arresting Netanyahu. Wouldn't that be something? A Muslim arresting a Jewish dude? Oh, man.
1: Wow.
0: Oh, man. You know what I think? I think he's showing people, just like Trump did, just like Obama did, these are these transformative people who show people what is possible.
1: Yeah.
0: And that can be good or bad. All right, coming up this hour, people get upset with me, so we'll give them an opportunity to vent with our segment called
1: F.U.D.L. Hughley.
0: Plus, we're going to honor someone's benevolence as the human being of the week on the D.L. Hughley Show. Right now, here's Snoop. It's the D.L. Hughley Show.

0: All right, that was Snoop and Pharrell. Beautiful on the program. Joining us in the studio is a beautiful Tiffany Cheatham of what? The Plano Cheathams. They're the ones.
1: Oh, my goodness.
2: The only ones.
0: The Cheathams of Plano don't play around.
1: No,
0: they're
1: the
0: Cheatham of Oak Cliff or Stop Six. They're a different thing.
2: Way different, yeah.
1: Whatever.
0: They are the Plano that the Planos and Cheetah call when something go wrong. You know what I'm saying? You need.
1: I'll call the manager.
0: Yeah, there is.
2: What you said at the house the other day? She said, "I'm gonna write a letter." I like God.
0: Yes. No. Wait. No. A strong letter. These are. This will be.
1: He's not kidding.
0: I know he's not kidding.
3: What's
0: sweetheart.
3: The problem?
0: I know he's not kidding.
1: My letters are usually really good, though.
0: I bet you they are. I bet you, and nobody reads them. But I tell you what.
1: Oh yeah, they do. My Spelman education at work.
4: There you go.
0: Yeah. Them Cheathams of Plano, they get stuff done. Let me tell you something. Yeah. They can call and get credit over the phone. They can do that. They can do that. Coming up, some people are mad at me, so we let them know. We're letting them have an opportunity to let me know how they feel on our segment called
5: F-U-D-L Hughley.
0: Right after Luther Vandross, it's the D.L. Hughley Show.

0: D'Angelo, don't you know that we're joined on the program, Tiffany Cheatham of the Plano Cheathams. Not the regular ones.
1: Representing.
0: Not the one Stop Six, not the one in Oak Cliff.
2: Whatever.
0: Not,
2: the one,
0: not them.
1: Yeah, they dress like Glorilla.
0: Yeah. They're all cashiers at the kiosk at the mall. That's what they are. They used to do maintenance at the Redbird Mall years ago. Now, I watched soccer. I watched soccer.
2: What did you learn?
0: I learned that I could like that game.
2: Oh, I love that.
0: I could like that game.
2: When you come visit, you're going to come watch me play?
0: Of course. You're in the Hall of Fame. You're in the New Jersey Hall of Fame. Of course I got to watch you play.
1: That's right.
3: Yeah.
0: That of course I would expect you to play cricket or something, but since you are with lacrosse,
2: what?
0: But
2: whatever,
3: riding horses.
0: Yeah, did you like the World Cup?
4: I did not.
2: Jasmine, hey girl.
0: If it ain't shopping or drinking wine, she ain't got nothing.
2: Oh my gosh, it was.
0: Maybe
2: so
0: they had brunch while they were doing the World
4: Cup.
0: She
4: could dip out, but I didn't want to sit and watch the whole thing.
2: Oh my goodness, yeah. I'm a little depressed today. I don't know what to do with myself.
1: Oh, because it's over?
2: Yeah.
3: Jasmine stopped watching when, Bellingham. Bellingham.
2: Yeah. Oh, my God.
3: When he got out, she stopped watching.
2: No.
0: That been out a long time.
2: No, he hasn't been out a long time.
3: Just one round.
2: He played Saturday.
3: Yeah, he was in a semis.
2: Okay, that needs to be Taylor's husband. I'm putting it in the universe, dude.
0: Mm. Well, which one was they calling? Which one did they call?
2: Well, they called all of them that.
0: Okay. Yeah, yeah. It's nice to know that. See, we didn't have openly racist. Like, we had Marge Schott, and apparently all that. We had that. We had, like, what was some racist? Donald Sterling.
3: Clippers.
0: Sometimes people get really upset with the things I say, so we're going to give them an opportunity to express themselves with our segment called.
3: Oh, I got a letter here from Tim.
0: FUDO. So won't you please welcome our FUDO Hughley correspondent, Little Niecy James.
5: Hello, this is Niecy James, your FUDO Hughley correspondent. Our first FUDO Hughley comment is from the D.O. Hughley Show website. Scholar18 says, D.L., you are always quick to point out that everyone on the show is formally educated, but you are a middle school dropout. Yet, you are the boss with your name on the marquee of the show. While this anomaly may be true, it's frustrating when I tell my kids they have to work hard in school in order to be successful, but then they say, no you don't, look at Mr. D.L. Hughley. It's obvious God blesses you with comedy, and that's fine. But for you to promote to children that non-education is the key to success, it's just ignorant. Besides, you aren't the only dummy who became successful. Just look at who's currently in the White House. F*** you, D.L. Hughley. Our next FUDO Hughley comment comes from Instagram. Lock22 says, D.L., I heard you talk about the barber who specializes in man weaves. You said that was whack and shows a lack of confidence in a man. Have you ever thought that maybe some men just want to look better? If you can accept a woman with weave, a padded bra, a waist trainer, booty pop, and fake eyelashes, you can truly accept a man who enhances his hairline. But f*** you, D.L. Hughley. Today's last FUDO Hughley comment is from Facebook. Apollo72 says, D.L., I heard you say that when you were a teenager, you had sex in your parents' bed. I'm not sure what shocked me more. The fact that someone as ugly as you were in your teenage years was able to get a girl to sleep with you, or that your promiscuous mother, with her many male suitors, got off her back and out of the bed long enough for you to get in. F*** you, D.L. Hughley. Well, that's it for this week. This has been Niecy James, your FUDO Hughley correspondent. And until next week, bye.
0: Now that is a good correspondent of some hateful stuff right there. Right there. The Hughley Hustle Home Mix is coming up next. Plus, we're going to recognize the good in someone as a human being of the week. That's up in 20 minutes. It's the D.L. Hughley Show.
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1: 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I did not.
2: Man.
3: 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I know this.
0: It's the DL Hughley Show. 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

0: Yeah, remember American Girl, how they used to always try to reflect society? Well, Mattel has its very first autistic Barbie doll. It is the latest in a line of collaborations that they've done, because remember the last one was a Barbie with type 1 diabetes. Remember that?
1: Wait,
0: it was a Barbie with
1: drink. Well, how did they know that Barbie had type 1 diabetes? Was it toe missing?
0: I don't know.
1: Was it blind in one eye? What did it have?
2: With a little plastic.
3: We're going to honor someone's benevolence as the human being of the week. That's coming up in about 10 minutes. Then we get back to the mix on the D.L. Hughley Show.

0: right, that is going to wrap up our Hughley Hustle Home Mix. It's now time for the Human Being of the Week, Jasmine. I know you know who they are. Who's our Human Being
1: Norway,
0: of the Week?
1: It's Norway.
0: Even though they're hard to find these days. Huh?
1: Not so hard this time. It's Norway. Because they donated their entire World Cup match proceeds to humanitarian aid in Gaza.
0: We would never do that.
1: We would never do that.
0: Never do that.
2: Wow.
0: Why is the world not like us?
1: I think we know that.
0: That's so altruistic. Even though that dude from Norway looked like a Viking, didn't he?
1: Yeah.
2: Holland, was his name Holland?
3: Yeah.
0: He actually looked like a Cro-Magnon. It looked like the missing link, didn't he? Kind of.
2: He's funny. He's a cool dude,
3: though. He seems very cool.
0: He might be very cool, but if that face showed up in your window at night, you call the police. I know that.
1: Yeah, he got a strong face.
0: Hell no. You can't look like a white Caesar from Planet of the Apes. You can't do that. That's crazy.
3: Oh, my God.
0: But never mind that. Look what Norway has done.
2: Yeah. Yep.
0: Look at what Norway. We'd never
1: Pretty
0: do
1: awesome.
0: That.
1: We're
3: so greedy. That's why.
0: We are greedy. Of course. And here's the thing. I don't want to, you know. Those cities, every country we played had advantage. We don't. They all have health care.
2: Yep.
0: They all have a maternity leave. They all have several weeks of vacation. They have a shorter work week.
2: Yep.
0: I mean, you can do that when you got a whole country full of white people because they ain't trying to make nobody suffer. But I'm just telling you.
2: Free or low cost education. Mm-hmm. All that. Yeah.
0: Yeah, all of it. And good education, too.
3: And they're happier. They just seem like a happier... They don't have ranch, though.
0: Nobody can... Well. They was telling people not to put that in their suitcase.
4: Yeah. They can replicate that at home.
2: You gotta check it in. You can't carry on. Now, wait a minute.
0: I tell you what. You know why they lost? Because everybody lost. Because you know the people who didn't lose? The people who brought their own food in.
3: 100%.
0: They was like, hey, I ain't eating this.
3: Mm-hmm.
0: Spain and Argentina bought their food. Argentina bought their name, bought theirs in because they didn't want cooking it. But I'm saying. But anyway, Norway is our Human Being of the Week, and we give them the claps. There it is, right there. And if they did get the claps, they would get treated for free. See how I'm going?
3: I see what you did there.
0: All right, coming back, we got Sybil Whisper. It's going to tell us what we need to know on the D.L. Hughley Show. You know who I am?
5: D.L. Hughley. Afternoon.
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0: The sister is not going to have sex with no kid. The sister ain't going to get no unless you got a job.
7: 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I know.

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2: This is the Daily Play with Joy Taylor. The LeBron James sweepstakes may have disappeared from the headlines, but it feels like the league is on hold until LeBron decides where he wants to play this season. According to Kalshi, more than $170 million has been traded on its prediction market platform regarding the future space for LeBron James. Teams are making deals here and there for role players to get under the second apron, and the NBA is collectively holding its breath as LeBron decides where he will play for what could be his final season. You have the Heat. Pat Riley went on Levitard and said he's ready to let go of the frustration of LeBron leaving in 2014. Ultimately, he could go back to Cleveland, go to Philly, he could unite with Steph and Golden State, or he could go to Minnesota and team up with Ant-Man and LaMelo. We will see what LeBron ends up doing. 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
3: Got a song for when your mom and daddy were still together coming up next. Plus, if you're thinking about stepping out on your spouse, you need to hear my top five. That's up in less than 15 minutes. Now it's time for what you need to know with the one and only Sybil Wilkes.
4: It's Sybil Wilkes with what we need to know. Military operations in the Middle East escalate as U.S. Central Command launched fresh strikes against Iranian targets in the Strait of Hormuz. While President Trump prepares to attend Tuesday's dignified transfer for fallen soldiers Isabella Gonzalez and Tyler Feehan. In food safety, Taylor Farms of Mexico voluntarily recalled all iceberg lettuce sourced from central Mexico due to its connection to a massive multi-state outbreak of cyclosporiasis, a parasitic intestinal illness. In Mississippi, an internal complaint reveals Senatobia Police Sergeant Hunter Foster made racist remarks to a black officer days before an officer-involved Walmart shooting killed a one-year-old child. And on the basketball court, WNBA's Toronto Tempo coach Sandy Bondello was suspended after a hot mic captured her calling Atlanta Dream star Angel Reese a protected species. I'm Sybil Wilkes. Be informed, be empowered.
3: Thank you so very much, Sybil. Jasmine?
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3: 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Hughley Show.
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1: What did you set this on, hell? You gotta make her say my name one time here.
0: My name is DL.
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1: It's the DL Hughley Show, your 2026 edition. Remember that if you are going to be in the Mandalay Bay, I'll be there with the AKA sorority. I'll be there performing for them along with Ali Sadiq and Buddy Lewis. Thursday, I'll be at the Rivers Casino in Philadelphia. And then Friday and Saturday, of course, I will be with my frat brother Nate Jackson at Nate Jackson's Super Funny Comedy Club. I ain't gonna thought of a better Super Funny Comedy Club, I guess. Mm-hmm. He was running out of marketing ideas. By definition, it's supposed to be funny, right? Ain't it? Yeah. So
3: Major was
4: super
3: taken.
4: Super funny.
3: Yeah. Extra so, was taken. Yeah. Major.
1: Hella funny was it, you know, all gone.
5: That's it.
1: We are here with, of course, Jasmine Sanders, Junius, and Skip. And together, Skip and Tiffany are the Planos, the Cheatums of Plano. So, Tiffany.
4: Yes.
1: When you moved to Plano, do they have many black people in Plano?
4: Okay, when we decided to move to Plano, I cried.
1: Why?
4: Because I was giving up my Dallas address.
1: No, you didn't cry long, though, did you?
4: No, I did not.
1: You cried too.
4: Actually, Plano has more diversity than...
3: They're not black people. They're Indian.
1: Y'all can't,
4: like I said,
3: feather. They brown.
4: Like I said.
6: Permanent tan.
4: And Plano is really big, believe it or not.
6: Yeah,
4: so,
6: sure is.
4: You know, if you look at the whole city... There's a lot.
1: Yeah. Is there Martin Luther King in Plano?
4: Shut up.
3: I don't think so.
1: I'm asking. I don't know. I've never been there.
4: No, there's not.
3: No, I don't think
1: there's
3: so.
1: No Martin Luther King.
6: They work.
1: So when you say diversity, you mean you and Skip, right? That's just...
4: No, like, you know.
1: Oh, wait.
4: Black and brown people.
1: No. So how many black people would you say live in the Cheatham perimeter? Like in the...
3: Oh, there you go.
4: I don't count them.
3: Well, she gonna be an on.
1: Oh, sure you do.
3: You're
1: 40% white. Of course you count the. Of course you do.
6: When you go to Walmart, how many do you see? I mean,
3: No.
1: There's no
3: Walmart. In our subdivision, it's very, very.
1: There's no
3: Walmart. It's us.
6: I mean, World Market.
1: See, Junius, he called it a subdivision. We don't call it that. We don't call it that.
6: What's the?
4: You know what?
6: Whole Foods.
4: You guys, a lot of things happened in the world over the weekend. Should we switch that focus?
1: Yeah, I know. But our world is different than yours. We want to see how the other half lives.
6: Yeah, that's too depressing. Let's talk about some fun stuff.
4: All I know is...
1: It's like Jasmine was shocked that her neighbor was going to vote for Spencer Pratt. They're like, I can't believe.
7: Well, I was shocked.
1: The neighbors, they'd say hey to me every morning.
7: Yes.
4: Okay, but this is funny. When it was time to vote for Biden and Harris the first time around, and I had a sign in the yard, I had a note in my mailbox.
3: No political signs.
4: No, it was more like, you know, you really need to think it through. Like, it was a handwritten note.
6: Wow.
1: Yeah. Yeah.
4: Which I was like, "Are you?"
3: I wish I'd have caught that mug.
1: Was it written on a white sheet? Was it
4: a white hanky?
6: Yeah, that's some darky tendencies there.
3: Wrapped up in a Confederate flag. Yeah.
1: The next one's gonna be the full set, baby.
4: Well, I have a way around it now. When I put all my Democratic signs in the yard, I circle them with a little tiny American flag.
1: Oh yeah,
6: there you go.
1: Yeah.
4: And nobody has ever said anything to me.
1: Of course, you can't do that.
4: Exactly.
1: You know. Jasmine, you heard what Bill Maher's talking about doing, right?
7: Oh, mm-mm. What's he talking about?
1: He said he might not vote Democrat. Doesn't it say something that the more terrible white people are, old white people respond to it?
6: Mm-hmm.
1: I think we all are growing into what we would be. Like, I'm an older black man. I'm going to see things from a certain perspective. He's an older white man. But what I would say about older white men, you can't be cruel enough to be discounted. He's seen all the things that's happened, but it ain't so cruel that he goes, ah.
6: So he's not going to vote at all?
4: No, he thinks he'll vote for J.D. Vance. That's what he said.
3: Yeah, well, you know, he just got that award from Trump.
4: Yeah. I think he started changing when he gave, $1 million to Obama? And Obama didn't invite him to the White House.
1: I think he started to change when he couldn't say that's right.
3: I think that's when it is.
1: All right, coming up this hour, we're going to have a song from when your mom and daddy were still together. We have my top five, a little note from the GED section, and we will cover today's top stories with what's trending on the DL Hughley Show. Right now, here's T.I.

0: getting ready for the One Boys Cruise. That, of course, was T.I. Let him know. So if you speaking of T.I., did you see Linnell get into it with Dee Dee about when?
1: Yeah, when she came by the studio. Yeah.
0: Did you see that, Jazz?
2: Yep. I sure did.
0: Linnell, boy, she ain't. That's my baby right there, but she's
2: upset. She don't play around.
0: She ain't gonna play around.
1: She apologized.
2: No, I know. She definitely apologized, and everything was good. But if you know,
0: but she
2: Linnell,
0: spent six hours.
2: She don't play no mess. She don't play that.
0: No, not at all. You made me get up early, and my. She said it's 3 hours later in my body. I'm like, wow. Stepping out. If you're thinking of stepping out on your spouse, we need to hear my top five. That's coming out. Wrapped a song for when your mom and daddy were still together. The Whispers and the Beat Goes On the D.L. Hughley Show.

0: There's a song for when your mom and daddy were still together, The Whispers and The Beat Goes On. If you're thinking about stepping on your spouse, before you do, Jasmine, give us 5 reasons why an affair is a bad idea by Dr. Karen Finn.
1: Number 5, discovery of your affair could lead to divorce.
0: Yeah. And so could not leaving the toilet seat up. That could do that too.
1: Number 4, the top 5 reasons why an affair is a bad idea. You know, your children will be hurt about it.
0: Yeah.
2: Yeah.
0: But if they grown, you know what I'm saying?
1: I mean, they can still hurt them. I mean, you might not care, but...
0: Yeah, because they hurt from outside the house. I'm just saying.
1: Number 3 of the top 5 reasons why an affair is a bad idea. Your spouse will have trust issues, maybe for the rest of their life.
0: And your girlfriend might have them, too. I'm just saying.
1: You know what, DL? Get out. Number 2 of the top 5 reasons why an affair is a bad idea. It could be illegal. Some states and countries, cheating will get you, you know... some jail time or loss of a hand or something. I don't know.
0: But cheating can make you either the governor, the future governor of Texas, or the
1: president.
0: Republican nomination for president.
1: And the number one of
0: don't
1: the
0: be
1: top
0: a good Christian man like Taylor Rico. Don't love Jesus.
1: An affair is a bad idea. Ooh, you're increasing your chances of getting an STD.
0: Yes,
2: how about that?
0: And we ain't talking about the motor oil. We don't mean that.
3: That's P. That's
1: you
3: P.
1: Don't want
3: that's
1: that.
3: P.
2: Yeah, it'll fix your pee.
4: What?
2: You ever had an STD?
1: Disgusting.
4: Wow.
0: Is that, we got one more sandwich?
1: That's it.
0: Oh, I'm sorry. I wanted to keep going. You ain't.
1: No, I know you did. Not today, Satan. Not today.
0: Get behind me, Satan. Not today, Satan. Not today. Coming up, I'm going to give you a little note from the GED section. That's up in 15 minutes. It is the D.L. Hughley Show.
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0: This is how you know you wait on an ass when you clean the whole house.
3: Yeah.
6: Oh, my God.
3: And you still don't get it.
0: Yes.
1: Let him use it. Go ahead.
0: There you go. Let him use it.
1: Come on. Say that. Take your time.
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19: I read this interesting story the other day, which was written by a colleague of mine, about why so-called, quote, admin nights are the new book club for busy adults. Now, I learned this is a term coined by journalist Chris Collin, who wrote about this life hack in the Wall Street Journal. An admin night is when people come together for a night, a fun night, while holding one another accountable to an assignment. The ones usually considered back burner tasks, the ones that you've been putting off. The person you choose to do an admin night with matters a lot because that's your accountability partner. That's what one person told us. People love the social aspect because it can bring these boring tasks to light, make them feel more fun, and where you go matters as well. You need to have enough space and hopefully not too many distractions. And again, don't forget to leave some time for fun. I'm Dr. Sanjay Gupta, helping you live a better life.
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1: Listen, man, I'm an avid fan of the show. 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
2: I ain't never called y'all. 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
1: That part. Y'all stay blessed. And I love your show, man.
0: It's the DL Hughley Show.

That, of course, was Silk Sonic's Love Train. I was gigging in San Francisco this weekend, and I noticed something that was obvious. The streets were crowded. I saw very little homeless people, population. Restaurants were packed. I Googled, was San Francisco booming? And they, in fact, said it was. And it was for the fact that AI and the tech companies that had once gone away are back. There's a lot of hiring in the tech field, the tech sector. Crime is down significantly to pre-pandemic numbers. Homelessness has gone away. Home prices and rental properties have risen. If you look conversely, and if you listen to the media or you listen to conservative pundits, they tell you about the ruin of the cities like San Francisco and New York. But look at where they're booming at. Look at New York and how they're booming. This is not me. You can Google it and see it for yourself. Also, what is happening are the cities or the states. CNBC came out with the 10 worst states to live, and they're without exception all Trump states. Look at what has happened that has led them this way. 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And look what they do in terms of inclusiveness and in terms of reproduction rights. All things, quality of life, quality of air, prices. Every single one is a Trump state. They have legislated themselves to that situation. The future is happening in the cities like San Francisco and New York. They're happening. You know what they're doing in San Francisco? I mean, I was there. Almost 10% of the cars, certainly at least 10% of the cars, were automated. The Waymo cars were everywhere. The future is everywhere. I had never seen so many black people working in tech. A lot of the women who have been fired because of this first DEI wave, 350,000 black women, a lot of them are finding their way to tech. They're educated. They just go to school. They find another outlet. Tech is booming. Places with tech, intellect is booming. Look at conversely are happening to the Trump states. They heavily relied on agriculture. Well, you can't get fertilizer now, right? The Chinese are not going to buy your soybean. That market is over now. They can get it from Argentina. They can get it from other places. They're not buying your beef. It got the screw arm. They're not buying your bourbon or your corn because of what Trump has said to Canada. They're not buying that. They're not buying. You can't grow much anyway without because of his war. You can't grow anything because the fertilizer is not there. His policies have hurt you. Now, while they're building AI, and AI is transforming lives and the workforce and workplace in general, what are you getting in those states? What they're doing now in Texas, they're having land right arguments. They're taking land using laws to take land to build centers, data centers, and fulfillment centers. Not to be employer, it's nothing for you, because those states will do whatever they want to in terms of making it friendly for business, but not for you. You're not going to get more money. You're not going to get a better job. You're not going to get better health benefits. You're going to get your land taking and water rights gone. If you look at what's happening to all those manufacturing places, those white elephants that are just laying in rot, they're going to build those and use them for fulfillment centers and data centers. They're not building data centers where they're building the future. They're going to build it somewhere where they'll be more amenable to it. Everything you voted for ain't happening for you. And your vote got you in this situation right now. You can't sell your beef. You can't sell your soybean. You can't get fertilizer. Tariffs have worn you out. You've decided that you didn't want, roll back voter rights. You roll back reproduction rights. You have legislated yourself into a box. Right now, the thing you have the most viable for are water rights. That's the thing. And they know that your states will give them up. Arguing for land, taking land from you and taking water from you. And building fulfillment centers. Isn't it ironic that the places where they're building data and fulfillment centers are the states with the people who are being most least fulfilled? You didn't get what you voted for. You thought it would be worse for somebody else. The very thing that now you wished on somebody else is happening. San Francisco, New York, the places you wrote off, the places the media maligned are booming. Can you say the same? That's a little note from the GED section. We got What's Trending coming up next on the D.O. Hughley Show. Wrap the Black Street. Don't leave. It's the

0: We're going to be partying with a purpose, not just for our own sake. We're partying with a means to the end.
1: Yes.
0: We're trying to make something happen.
1: Yes.
0: We're partying with a purpose with live performances from T.I., Keith Sweat, yep. Eric Benet, yep. Karen White, Rick Ross, King George. I'm going to have a sail away party with the legendary Kid Capri and a whole lot more. 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Jazz, man.
2: What, man?
0: Tell these good people what's trending.
3: Pete Hegseth is not apologizing for that Blue Angels low flyover in Pensacola. Did you see that? All those people on the beach. And the planes were flying so low. Like it literally looked so dangerous. And they were like, you know, this type of maneuver, even though it's spectacular to watch, it's very dangerous. But Pete Hegseth says these flyovers will continue until morale improves.
1: Oh, man.
0: Yeah.
3: He's like, forget about the safety of the people.
1: I flew into Blue Angels in Pensacola but one time.
0: When I remember I usually was in that strap. It's a hell of a thing.
1: Yeah, it is. It's, oof,
0: I'll tell you what, man. He instead of checking for testosterone, the service for testosterone, because I think that's getting tested in the Middle East anyway. But we need to be testing intelligence.
1: Start at the top.
3: They're never going to do that. They're never going to do that.
0: Yeah. I'm
3: like, but wow. Speaking of going to the top, R. Kelly apparently went straight to the top. He's asking Trump to commute his 30-year sentence. He filed formally last week. But, you know, of course, people are on social media saying, you know, should he, shouldn't he? Does that make sense?
0: If it were a federal charge and he had the bread, of course he'd get out.
3: Yeah, of course. You know.
0: Uzi tried to do it, too. He tried to put down payment on for it. He's going to say, I'd gladly pay you $600,000 for some freedom today.
3: Work out so well for Boosie.
4: That DEI is over, pal.
0: You know what's so funny? You know how desperate you are when you get white supremacist money to get the out of jail. Ain't that what they built jail for?
3: That's what they did. And that's what's trending.
0: Coming up, we got What Have You Learned? 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
3: Back in 2019, I made a documentary for HBO called One Nation Under Stress. And what was true then is still true now. Money and financial problems are consistently ranked as the number one cause of stress in the United States. And a brand new study out of the Mayo Clinic found that worrying about money may age the heart even faster than traditional risk factors. Unlike an acute stressor, such as a short-term work deadline or a brief illness, financial strain is often chronic and ongoing. And because money affects so many aspects of daily life, financial stress can be difficult to escape. Even so, financial stress does not mean you're doomed. Just means you need to double down on the things you know are good for heart health: diet, exercise, sleep, and of course, not smoking. I'm Dr. Sanjay Gupta, helping you live a better life.
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2: 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It's right there.
0: It's the DL Hughley Show.

0: over with. Me too. Yeah, but you know, I learned something today.
1: What have we learned, Charlie Brown?
2: What are you gonna learn today?
0: It's time to talk about what we've learned today.
3: It is the D.L. Hughley Show, your 2026 edition. In case you're going to be in Mandalay Bay in Vegas, I'll be there this Wednesday along with Ali Sadiq and Buddy Lewis. We're going to be performing for the Boule for the AKAs. Then all of a sudden, I got to leave and fly out to the Rivers Casino in, of course, Philadelphia. And then Friday and Saturday, I'll be in Tacoma watching that Nate Super Funny Comedy Club. After Trick Daddy did the AKs, I'm sure it's wide open for me. You know what I'm saying?
4: Yeah, your bar's pretty low.
5: Not sure about that.
6: Yeah. Come on in.
3: Yeah, man. I ain't wearing no pants. I ain't going to.
5: Just be careful. Just be careful.
3: I won't do it. Jasmine, what'd you learn today?
5: Well, I see that Darlene Graham is going to be running for the full Senate term after being appointed to Lindsey Graham's seat. She want to go for the whole ride now.
4: Hmm. I heard she was bucking Trump already.
5: We'll see.
3: Hey, man, you know what? If you the son of a gay dude, I mean the sister of a gay dude, chances are y'all don't see things the same way.
7: True.
3: Yeah.
7: Like men.
3: Yeah, she'd have never got that job. Just like Tim Scott, he'd have never got that job before. And maybe she thinks it's God will that she do something different.
6: Yeah. Think for herself for a change. How about that?
3: She can't be worse than him.
5: Lindsey Graham was one way, right?
6: Yep.
5: Before he changed.
3: Well, no, he wasn't. He was just one way.
5: You know what I mean. He practically raised her. So, maybe she remembers the old Lindsey.
3: Yeah. Yeah. Okay. Any dude named Lindsey in the Senate probably has a pretty good chance of liking dudes. That's all I'm saying. I don't know that is true exactly, but I think that the thing I never liked about Lindsey Graham is I didn't care about his lifestyle. I just care that he manifested his desire. Like, he was one way, but made it hard for people that were like him. The only thing he ever pushed for was war. And you would think a gay dude would definitely be more peaceful than that, but this dude... He fight more than the village people. I swear to God, it was crazy. Skip, what did you learn today?
4: Just want to give advice to the fellas out there, man. If you're ever at work, and don't ever, ever, ever invite your side piece to work, because you never know when your wife going to show up. Hey, Tiffany.
6: How about that?
4: Hey, right, baby, how you doing?
3: Right.
5: Weird.
3: Well, Junius, I guess you better leave now.
7: Right, Jasmine?
5: What was that about?
4: Right? That was advice for the fellas out there, not me.
3: Right.
4: Yeah.
3: The Plano Chino have a restraining order.
8: For real.
5: Something is happening.
3: Chino's the Plano. All right, on the next D.O. Hughley Show, we're going to be talking to another voice star performer, Tony Terry. That dude lived up that one song.
5: Performing on the boat.
3: And we're going to be giving a deserving someone the Shoe Booty of the Week award. It is the D.O. Hughley Show. 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Kyle, my favorite shore bus operator. Pull that string. We got to go.
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3: It's the D.O. Hughley Show. 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

It's your boy Sean Good vibing with you today on this Tuesday. The workday should be done. Now it's time to enjoy your evening hours. I've got a good moment of motivation on the way for you. Plus, I got so much more music. I'm going to hit you with some Maxwell coming up. I got the newest one from Mike Clark Jr. You don't want to miss that right now. Let's go back to After 7. This is Ready or Not.

0: Mike Clark Jr. with cups in the air. 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Hey, it's your boy Sean Good. I'm going to get you a good moment of motivation coming up soon, but do me a favor. Hit me up on socials. I'm on Instagram, the Sean Good, on Facebook at Sean Good, SEANGOOD. Like my page, follow me, say what's up. I promise you I'll say something back. I got Mariah Carey all the way, Music Soul Child, and the newest one from Stoke.
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0: That is Stokely with Needs Love. I'm going to take another short break, then I'm going to come back with Drake, High Five, and Leon Thomas with Chris Brown. 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
15: I read this interesting story the other day, which was written by a colleague of mine, about why so-called, quote, admin nights are the new book club for busy adults. Now, I learned this is a term coined by journalist Chris Collin, who wrote about this life hack in the Wall Street Journal. An admin night is when people come together for a night, a fun night, while holding one another accountable to an assignment. The ones usually considered back burner tasks, the ones that you've been putting off. The person you choose to do an admin night with matters a lot, because that's your accountability partner. That's what one person told us. People love the social aspect because it can bring these boring tasks to light, make them feel more fun, and where you go matters as well. You need to have enough space and hopefully not too many distractions. And again, don't forget to leave some time for fun. I'm Dr. Sanjay Gupta, helping you live a better life.
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B100 WVIB. We want to be starting something. We want to be starting something. So we can rock with you. The rock with you. And we won't stop till we get enough. Till you get enough. We are today's best mix of R&B.

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0: Leon Thomas, Chris Brown with Mutt Remix, and that is my time. I got to get up out of here. Of course, I'll be back with you tomorrow as we get closer and closer to the weekend. Tomorrow is hump day. I'm going to leave you with this good moment of motivation. You know, in life, negative experiences will never stop happening to you. They're just a part of life. But you got to understand that you have to, at some point, choose to not allow your circumstances to take the driver's seat in your life. That is so true. You control how the outcome of that negative situation happens. That is your good moment of motivation. Have a great rest of your Tuesday. I catch you back here tomorrow.
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